0: Sirens were on all night long in the Taganrog Bay. Two tankers have been hit by the Ukrainian drones. They were not carrying any oil, so the authorities say that there was no oil spill in the waters as the tankers were heading to the Rostov-on-Don port. We're also hearing about the major attack against the Saratov region. One person got killed there and two others got injured in the Tatarstan regions.
1: Indian Prime Minister Narendra Modi and Australian Prime Minister Anthony Albanese have signed a landmark uranium supply agreement in Melbourne, enabling Australian exports to fuel India's civilian nuclear program. The deal, struck at the third India-Australia annual summit on Thursday, is designed to support New Delhi's ambitious clean energy targets as the country seeks to decarbonize its power sector and heavy industry. The two leaders also signed a joint declaration on defense and security cooperation and announced a new critical minerals corridor. Ishangar reports from New Delhi.
2: The headline has certainly been the uranium supply deal. This is something that's been in the works for more than 10 years now. And this is crucial for India because just last year in 2025, the Indian government set itself a very ambitious target of producing 100 gigawatts of clean energy using nuclear fuel. And this comes at a time when India has been pivoting hard towards sources of energy which are non-polluting.
1: And finally, in the UK, the governing Labour Party and opposition Conservatives and Liberal Democrats say they will not stand in a by-election being triggered by Nigel Farage. The Reform UK leader is resigning as an MP to stand in a by-election in Clacton. He says it's a fight against the establishment and denies any wrongdoing as allegations swirl about his financial arrangements and donors. Foreign Secretary Yvette Cooper said Nigel Farage is having a political tantrum.
3: It's like Nigel Farage has just decided, well, the normal rules in politics that say, do you know what, if you get millions of pounds in donations, you need to declare it because, frankly, everybody needs to know there's not something dodgy going on. They need to know whether or not, you know, who it's come from, whether there's any conditions, what is going on, because that is just about the normal rules of politics and it's what the public have a right to know.
1: From Feature Story News in New York, I'm Mitch McCann, and that was The Week in Review. From Feature Story News in New York, I'm Mitch
4: McCann.
1: A man
4: cannot truly love a woman who does not respect him.
1: Donald Trump.
4: Respect is foundational to how men connect. For many men, respect means being heard, valued, and considered. Without it, love slowly begins to struggle. Pride, dismissiveness, or not listening can push even a good man away, often without you realizing it. When you speak less of him, resentment grows. Mm. And when respect fades, love weakens over time.
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Sunday, 2nd August, the Electric Brixton, headlining direct from Jamaica, his first intimate concert in over 10 years. The sensational Taurus Riley. Taurus Riley live with the legendary Dean Frank.

0: Young Miss Singy Singy Taurus Riley bringing back the real live reggae vibe. Sunday, 2nd August, the Electric Brixton. Make sure you're part of it.
1: Aliens!
2: Hello.
1: Yeah, these. Aliens!
2: Yeah,
1: yeah. Aliens!
2: Hello,
1: man.
2: Hello, hello. It's hey. Donna Crowe.
1: Go, baby.
2: Here.
1: Love the.
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1: Good like gold, Elaine Smith. 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

0: One of my goals is to move to Jamaica before retirement age. Sometimes I will have conversations with friends and they will ask me, what are my goals? I will tell them I want to move to Jamaica successfully before retirement age. The feedback I would get, are you crazy? Why would you do that? The crime rate is crazy high there. One of my friends went down and got unalive. While I understand that crime is in the country, but at the same time crime is everywhere, why am I worrying about things out of my control? Why should I live in fear? Unfortunately, bad things happen all around the world all the time. I mean, if you are that worried about crime, why don't you go and create your own CCTV camera surveillance team for Jamaica and partner with the Jamaica Force and help them solve crime in the country? Like, maybe that would work. Why waste time talking about the issue? Let's spend time talking about how we can help to solve it. Like, for example, creating more well-paid jobs, creating more businesses in the country, and paying more taxes so we can demand more well-lit streets in the country. If you ain't coming up with a solution, shut up projecting your fear onto other people. Thank you.
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0: The devil wouldn't be attacking you so hard if there wasn't something valuable inside of you. Remember, thieves don't break into empty homes.
1: Am I wrong for cheating on my husband? My husband and I were very in love when we got married a year ago, but shortly after our wedding, a horrible accident shattered our world. I suffered 7 broken bones, but my husband's injuries were far worse. He got amnesia and completely forgot who I was. I kept holding on to the hope that his memory would return, but it never did. As a devout Catholic, divorce wasn't an option, so we stayed married, but we became strangers living in the same house. A month ago, I started sleeping with a guy from my work. I am still technically married, but my husband still doesn't remember me or love me the way he did before the accident, and we are not intimate. Am I wrong for cheating? Am I wrong for cheating on my husband?
0: If you want to change your life, start by changing yourself. 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Without pain and sacrifice, we would not have success. Everyone must choose one of two pains, the pain of discipline or the pain of regret. The choice is yours.
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0: Remember what you must do when they undervalue you, when they think your softness is your weakness, when they treat your kindness like it is their advantage. 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

My name is George Floyd, and this is the story of me. I came into this world on October 14th, 1973. I grew up in Houston, Texas, surrounded by my loved ones, and had dreams of making a positive impact on my community. As a young man, I faced personal struggles but remained resilient. I worked hard to support myself and my family, striving to provide a better future for my children. I had a passion for basketball and was known for my friendly and charismatic personality. Tragically, on May 25th, 2020, my life was cut short in a heartbreaking incident that shocked the world. It began when police officers in Minneapolis, Minnesota, responded to a call regarding a counterfeit note. During my arrest, one officer, Derek Chauvin, knelt on my neck for approximately 9 minutes, despite my plea for help and my inability to breathe. The incident was captured on video, luckily, which later circulated widely, revealing the brutality of my encounter. Police officer Chauvin was sentenced to 22 years in prison for what he did to me. My death served as a catalyst for a global movement against police brutality and systemic racism, demanding justice and reforms within law enforcement institutions. My memory continues to inspire countless individuals to fight against systemic racism and advocate for justice and equality. My name is now synonymous with the pursuit of meaningful change, as people come together to ensure that no one else goes through what I went through. Follow for more videos just like this.

prayer to hinder the enemy from approaching you. Heavenly Father, I come before you in the name of Jesus, recognizing that you are my protector and deliverer. I acknowledge that I have enemies who seek to harm me, but I know that you are greater than any adversary I may face. I ask for your divine intervention and protection from those who seek to do me harm. Lord, I pray that you would surround me with your hedge of protection, like you did for Job, keeping me safe from the attacks of the enemy. Guard my mind, my heart, and my physical well-being from any evil intent that may be directed towards me. I declare that no weapon formed against me shall prosper, and every tongue that rises against me in judgment shall be condemned. Father, I ask that you would hinder the plans and schemes of my enemies. Disrupt their strategies and confound their purposes. Let confusion come upon them, causing them to turn away from me and to be unable to approach or harm me. By the authority I have in Jesus Christ, I rebuke every spirit of darkness and every demonic force that seeks to come against me. I declare that they have no power or authority over me because I am covered by the blood of Jesus. Lord, I also pray for those who may harbor ill intentions towards me. Soften their hearts, open their eyes to the truth, and lead them to repentance. May your love and forgiveness transform their hearts and turn them away from their wicked ways. Help me, Lord, to walk in wisdom and discernment. Guide my steps and lead me on paths of righteousness. Grant me discernment to recognize any potential danger or harmful influence that may come my way. Give me the strength to stand firm in my faith and resist the attacks of the enemy. I thank you, Lord, for your faithfulness and protection. I trust in your unfailing love and know that you are always with me. In Jesus' name I pray. Amen.

0: Very subtle, very submissive, very easy to deal with. They haven't came up the way black women have came up. But that's why a lot of black men date outside of their race. When you're dealing with black women, you're gonna deal with some kickback. They not just gonna do whatever the you say just because you making the bread and butter. White women follow the lead of their men. They would follow with no problem. It's a part of their genes. They always been following their man for centuries, man. They'll stay at home, take care of the kids, do whatever the white man asks them to do. So we don't want a woman that's always gonna be fighting with us over simple-minded shit. Black women, they've been dealing with our bullshit for years. So when we get some money and we start to act a certain type of way and be demanding, they not gonna put up with that bullshit. The white woman might deal with that type of shit because she just happy to have a black man. So she's gonna follow his lead and do whatever he says. Instead of him trying to figure out and deal with the black woman and communicate with her on a certain level, he say forget that and get him a white woman and keep it moving.
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0: Josh Riley, bringing back the real live reggae vibe. 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
1: One of my goals is to move to Jamaica before retirement age. Sometimes I will have conversations with friends and they will ask me, what are my goals? I will tell them I want to move to Jamaica successfully before retirement age. The feedback I would get, are you crazy? Why would you do that? The crime rate is crazy high there. One of my friends went down and got unalive. While I understand that crime is in the country, but at the same time crime is everywhere, why am I worrying about things out of my control? Why should I live in fear? Unfortunately, bad things happen all around the world all the time. I mean, if you are that worried about crime, why don't you go and create your own CCTV camera surveillance team for Jamaica and partner with the Jamaica Force and help them solve crime in the country? Like, maybe that would work. Why waste time talking about the issue? Let's spend time talking about how we can help to solve it. Like, for example, creating more well-paid jobs, creating more businesses in the country, and paying more taxes so we can demand more well-lit streets in the country. If you ain't coming up with a solution, shut up projecting your fear onto other people. Thank you.
2: Aliens!
3: Hello.
2: Yeah, D. Aliens!
3: Yeah.
2: Aliens!
3: Hello,
2: man.
3: Hello. It's
2: hey.
3: Donna Crowley.
2: Go on, baby.
3: Me
2: love the...
4: 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And some chat with me, DJ Elaine, right here on Sky Radio Jamaica.

0: Hold on, hold on. Let me see now. On a Tuesday night, you've got Holby City, EastEnders, Midsummer Murders, or the Caribbean Renaissance.
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0: The Caribbean Renaissance is long established as the number one Tuesday night out anywhere in London. 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
3: From Feature Story News in New York, I'm Mitch McCann with the Week in Review. U.S. President Donald Trump declared the ceasefire with Iran over this week, but says Washington has agreed to continue negotiations as mediators scramble to prevent further escalation. The Wall Street Journal has reported that Israeli intelligence has uncovered a fresh Iranian plot to assassinate the U.S. president, and the New York Times reports that President Trump left the NATO summit in Turkey aboard the older Air Force One rather than the new Qatari-funded aircraft because of security concerns. Jagruti Dave reports from Washington.
4: The US has been saying that Iran has been plotting potentially to kill President Trump in retaliation for the US strikes that killed their military leader Qasem Soleimani in 2020. Now, interestingly, this story also comes at a time where the New York Times has been reporting that President Trump didn't leave Turkey, the NATO summit in Turkey, in the new Qatari Air Force One, but he left in the older version of Air Force One because of security precautions.
3: Iran's new supreme leader, Mojtaba Khamenei, did not appear at the burial of his father, former supreme leader Ayatollah Ali Khamenei, on Thursday, as Pakistan and Qatar worked urgently to bring Washington and Tehran back to the negotiating table. The contradictory signals from the White House had left mediators uncertain about the American position. Kate Fisher reports from Washington.
5: On the one hand, you had Donald Trump declaring the ceasefire was over, but also saying that he thinks talks could continue, saying that the US should finish the job, but he doesn't want to return to all-out war. And it's hard to know if this is part of his negotiating tactic to kind of put extra pressure on Tehran, or whether it is just genuinely him being frustrated one minute and then changing his mind the next.
3: Ukraine launched its largest drone attack on Moscow in 2 years this week, with more than 430 drones targeting the Russian capital and surrounding regions. Russia's defense ministry says it intercepted more than 450 drones across the country, while all four of Moscow's major airports imposed temporary flight restrictions during the barrage. The attack came as NATO leaders gathered in Ankara for a summit at which major new military assistance for Ukraine was expected to be pledged. Dasha Chinashova reports from Moscow.
6: The MOD says more than 400 Ukrainian drones were intercepted over different parts of Russia over the course of this past night, most notably in the Rostov region. The air raid sirens were on all night long in the Taganrog Bay. Two tankers have been hit by the Ukrainian drones. They were not carrying any oil, so the authorities say that there was no oil spill in the water as the tankers were heading to the Rostov-on-Don port. We're also hearing about the major attack against the Saratov region. One person got killed there and two others got injured in the Tatarstan regions.
3: Indian Prime Minister Narendra Modi and Australian Prime Minister Anthony Albanese have signed a landmark uranium supply agreement in Melbourne, enabling Australian exports to fuel India's civilian nuclear program. The deal, struck at the third India-Australia annual summit on Thursday, is designed to support New Delhi's ambitious clean energy targets as the country seeks to decarbonize its power sector and heavy industry. The two leaders also signed a joint declaration on defense and security cooperation and announced a new critical minerals corridor. Ishangar reports from New Delhi.
7: The headline has certainly been the uranium supply deal. This is something that's been in the works for more than 10 years now. And this is crucial for India because just last year in 2025, the Indian government set itself a very ambitious target of producing 100 gigawatts of clean energy using nuclear fuel. And this comes at a time when India has been pivoting hard towards sources of energy which are non-polluting.
3: And finally, in the UK, the governing Labour Party and opposition Conservatives and Liberal Democrats say they will not stand in a by-election being triggered by Nigel Farage. The Reform UK leader is resigning as an MP to stand in a by-election in Clacton. He says it's a fight against the establishment and denies any wrongdoing as allegations swirl about his financial arrangements and donors. Foreign Secretary Yvette Cooper said Nigel Farage is having a political tantrum.
8: It's like Nigel Farage has just decided, well, the normal rules in politics that say, do you know what, if you get millions of pounds in donations, you need to declare it because, frankly, everybody needs to know there's not something dodgy going on. They need to know whether or not, you know, who it's come from, whether there's any conditions, what is going on, because that is just about the normal rules of politics and it's what the public have a right to know.
3: From Feature Story News in New York, I'm Mitch McCann, and that was The Week in Review. From Feature Story News in New York, I'm Mitch McCann. US President

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1: 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Be humble, don't brag or boast about your accomplishments. 11. Be patient, good things come to those who wait. 12. Don't be a bully, treat others with kindness and compassion. 13. Be a good listener, pay attention to what others are saying. 14. Be a good communicator, express yourself clearly and effectively. 15. Be confident, believe in yourself and your abilities. 16. Act with integrity, do the right thing, even when no one is watching. 17. Be disciplined, have self-control and focus on your goals. 18. Show gratitude, appreciate the people and things in your life. 19. Be open-minded, consider different perspectives and ideas. 20. Be a lifelong learner, never stop growing and improving yourself.
2: Are you a natural with the ladies? How about just with people in general? Do you think you could use an improvement with your overall social skills or mainly just with your behavior around women? If you're like most of us, you've experienced hit or miss successes when interacting with others. Everything from awkward encounters at parties and in elevators to accidentally blurting out the worst word vomit you could possibly divulge to that girl you've had the crush on for a while. Yikes, how embarrassing. Yet, you're not alone. We've all been there. If you're nervous around a girl because you like her, that's okay. You're allowed to be nervous and you don't have to hide the fact that you're feeling this way. Be honest with her and with yourself. Chances are, even if she picks up on it, she may find your nervousness around her kind of endearing and perhaps even flattering. Girls can usually tell when a guy likes them, so there's no point in trying to hide it. And if they like you back, they usually find everything about you pretty adorable, even your quirks. Just don't hit them with the crazy all at once. There is a great quote from the 2005 movie Hitch, which states that if you're shy, be shy. If you're outgoing, be outgoing. As a side note, this movie is surprisingly accurate in terms of granting sound psychological dating advice, so we'd recommend watching it at least once if you haven't already. For the most part, though, as long as you're genuine and don't try to lie or act like something you're not, you may find that the girl likes you back. Perhaps you're shaking your head at us right now and accusing us of wishful thinking. This may sound like a whole lot of cheesy mumbo-jumbo, but it's based on truth. Believe it or not, the best tips for being good with women stem from the same rules that apply for being good with people in general. That's right. This is because girls tend to like you when they think other people do too. It's something that's ingrained in our primitive brains. During our evolutionary past, we had to rely heavily on others for survival, so it only made sense to choose your mate based on those who made the best impression on others. Today, we may not necessarily need to be social as a requirement for survival, but the rules that govern the fundamental laws of attraction still apply. Because of this, there's a phenomenon known as the cheerleader effect, also known as the group attractiveness effect, which is a cognitive bias we all possess that causes us to subconsciously perceive an individual as more attractive when amongst others or stationed in a group setting. This concept has also been shown to be relevant when it comes to social media. Experts suggest that you're the most attractive when displayed in photos with other people. Just make sure that if you're posting group photos on your dating profile, that the girl knows which person you are in the picture. She's not going to waste her time searching intently through photos to figure it out. But online dating is a topic for another day. So how do you become more likable in social situations? You may find that being amiable with others goes a long way socially and with impressing your crush. The most popular guide for helping people with their social awkwardness comes from How to Win Friends and Influence People. In this, Dale Carnegie lists 6 ways to be likable around others. For the sake of making your life easier, we've already done the research and found out what these 6 tips are. First, be genuinely interested in other people and what they have to say. Or if you're not interested, at least act like you are. In terms of romance, don't fall into the trap of repeatedly telling a girl that she's good looking. Be sure to show that you care about more than how hot she looks and help her feel understood on a deeper level. You can do this simply by asking her questions about herself, while being genuinely interested in what she has to say. In the conversation, when it's your turn to speak, you want to let her know that you were listening and that you understand her point of view, even if it's the most boring conversational topic in the world. If you're having trouble coming up with a response, sometimes repeating back what you just heard can work wonders. So, if I understand you correctly, you're saying you've been having trouble choosing the right color dress for the dance? Wow, I can see why that would be frustrating. Or simply, tell me more about that. To indicate that you're interested in hearing more, even if you secretly are bored out of your mind, people appreciate the chance to talk about themselves and feel validated over topics that may not be important to you, but are important to them. The second tip is to smile. There's a lot of scientific evidence that suggests smiling can trick your brain into thinking that you're happy. Plus, the gesture is contagious, so others will be happy too. Smiling helps you ooze positivity as well. Studies have shown that simply feeling positive makes you more attracted to the opposite sex, because you tend to naturally behave and act more upbeat when you have a spring in your step. But don't get too smiley or it could backfire. Remember, there's a fine line between optimistic and unsettling. After all, you don't want to have a permanent smile and look too much like the Joker from Batman. Yikes. Sure, that might work well for someone like Harley Quinn, but the sad truth is, she's fictional. We're sorry to break it to you. So, while you're trying to strike the right balance with that smile, make sure to think of some of your assets or attributes that make you feel proud of yourself. Apparently, out of all the positive emotions men were told to feel, women thought those of pride were the most drool-worthy. Though, you can't force yourself to feel these things. Being around the right woman should help you feel happy naturally, without trying to put on a facade. You may find that you're smiling uncontrollably when you're around her anyway. Not quite at the Joker's level, of course. If so, just go with what feels natural in the moment without trying too hard. We realize this may be easier said than done, but do your best not to overthink it. Third, a person's name is the sweetest and most important sound to an individual. This is true for any language. Remember names when they're given to you and try to use them. Addressing people by their names lets them know you took an interest, which also satisfies the first tip on this list. Next, you know how you like to talk about yourself with others? Well, believe it or not, others like to talk about themselves as well. Hard to believe, isn't it? Thus, Carnegie's fourth tip is to be a good listener. And we cannot emphasize this enough. We get that sometimes this can be easier said than done, especially if the person you're talking to isn't very interesting or you've been diagnosed with ADHD. But try your best. If you're at least putting forth the effort, people will appreciate it. Encourage others to talk about themselves and then refer back to the first rule on this list. In terms of romance, we're going to go ahead and quote the movie Hitch once again. Don't be looking at her mouth. Don't be wondering what she looks like naked. Listen to what she is saying and respond. We cannot stress this enough. 5. Speak in terms of the other person's interests. Uncover what someone is into and then try to talk on their level. This is not as easy to explain since picking up on certain cues can sometimes be difficult and require some natural ability. But, for example, if someone claims to be interested in baseball, speak their language. Ask them about the most recent game or who their favorite teams or players are. Perhaps you'll then kick off your relationship with that person to first base. We're not necessarily implying romance here, but it works the same way with that too. Finally, Carnegie asserts the importance of making people feel important and doing this as sincerely as possible. After all, we're all human and we want to feel admired and respected. Sometimes just going back to tip number 4 and being a good listener can go a long way to making another person feel validated, which in turn makes them like you. Think about a person you really like. Why do you like them? Because you feel good around them, right? Odds are that you feel good around the person because they're good at making you feel important. See what we mean? Now, in relation to flirting, maybe in the past you found yourself reverting to the use of cheesy pickup lines. Well, here I am, what are your other 2 wishes? Or, if you were a steak, you'd be well done. More often than not, she may respond with a grimace and mention something about a boyfriend. And no, saying, I have a math test and explaining you thought you were sharing things you cheat on doesn't exactly improve the situation. It's best not to come across as phony or deceptive. So, what's a guy to do? Matt Artisan, the self-proclaimed worldwide dating guru, discusses important things to work on, most of which can be related back to Carnegie's 6 tips. Here, we'll focus on a few to help you along the way. There's a concept Artisan calls emotional contagion. It's a fancy way of describing something similar to the monkey-see-monkey-do phenomenon. In other words, the girl will return the feelings or behavior that she sees from you. This is similar to a concept known as emotional mirroring, whereby we unintentionally reflect emotion based on the mood of what or who is surrounding us. You know how you yawn after someone else has yawned? Or get nervous notice when someone else is acting awkward or tense beside you? Or when another person is smiling at you and it feels so contagious that you can't help but smile back? Anyway, you get the idea. Artisan claims that when you're attracted to a woman, she'll pick up on your cues and potentially become attracted to you as well. People tend to like those who like them, and there's a lot of subtle signs of attraction that we pick up on subconsciously, such as when our pupils dilate, sending cues to the other person that we're interested. When we like someone, we also tend to unconsciously synchronize with their movements, which also circulates back to the concept of emotional contagion or mirroring. For this reason, Artisan advises making your feelings obvious when socializing with a girl you like. This includes the way you talk, the way you look at her, and the way you behave. Get close, give subtle touches, be natural, and don't be afraid to get flirty. Notice we said flirty, not corny or creepy. That's a crucial distinction to make. Now, our prior discussion of being perceived as social with others ties in closely with Artisan's idea of pre-selection. This is a concept that explains that girls will be more attracted to you when they see you with other women. A study in the Journal of Experimental Social Psychology found that single women lust over men who are taken more than those who are not currently in relationships. This may seem like a vicious cycle because, ideally, if you have a girlfriend, you don't need to worry about picking up other girls. Yet, if you're single, you're not as appealing as someone who's taken. So, what should you do? Go out with friends who are girls, or simply talk to other girls in the environment. You can also talk about other women you know, preferably ones who truly exist, but be careful how you execute this. You don't want to come across as a player and accidentally discourage her. It's all about striking the right balance. Next is exclusivity, going with the concept that people want what they can't easily have. So, in other words, don't present yourself as being readily available at the drop of a hat. What we mean by this is don't plan your life around hers and make sure that you let her know that you have some kind of standard, even if you aren't truly picky. This helps you come across as solid in your convictions while letting her know that you value your time. She'll respect you more for this in the long run. Affection is also important when you start growing close with a girl. Physical touch bonds people, from mothers and their newborns to couples in romantic relationships, and even just friends. This has to do with the release of a chemical known as oxytocin, which is responsible for helping people fall in love and bond with others. If you give a girl a hug, just be sure that it happens during the right social context. We wouldn't suggest hugging a random girl that you haven't spent time trying to get to know for very long. When engaging in a hug, it's important to be cool about it. Letting go too quickly, like after a few seconds, can be awkward. On the other hand, holding a hug too long can feel creepy. Thus, we suggest finding a nice medium between the two. Also, don't be the guy who's always asking, "Where's my hug?" That's creepy, and hugs should come naturally, not be forced. As a final rule of thumb, consider making extended eye contact. Now, we're not talking about staring. No need to be creepy. Just be sure to keep blinking like you normally would. Just be willing to give her your full, undivided attention, especially when she's speaking. Keeping your eyes focused on her and definitely not on your iPhone while she's telling you something. Eye contact is another important recommendation that can be backed up by scientific evidence. It's said that when people engage in platonic conversation, they make eye contact for 30 to 60% of the time. Lovers, on the other hand, lock their gaze for 75% or more of their interaction. Looking at someone directly in the eyes also lets them know that they're important, listened to, and validated. So now we turn the matter back to you. How do you feel about some of the techniques we've mentioned? Does socializing come naturally to you? How about when it comes to interacting with women? If you're planning to put any of our suggestions into action, we'd be interested to know how it goes.

0: My name is George Floyd, and this is the story of me. I came into this world on October 14th, 1973. I grew up in Houston, Texas, surrounded by my loved ones, and had dreams of making a positive impact on my community. As a young man, I faced personal struggles but remained resilient. I worked hard to support myself and my family, striving to provide a better future for my children. I had a passion for basketball and was known for my friendly and charismatic personality. Tragically, on May 25th, 2020, my life was cut short in a heartbreaking incident that shocked the world. It began when police officers in Minneapolis, Minnesota, responded to a call regarding a counterfeit note. During my arrest, one officer, Derek Chauvin, knelt on my neck for approximately 9 minutes, despite my plea for help and my inability to breathe. The incident was captured on video, luckily, which later circulated widely, revealing the brutality of my encounter. Police officer Chauvin was sentenced to 22 years in prison for what he did to me. My death served as a catalyst for a global movement against police brutality and systemic racism, demanding justice and reforms within law enforcement institutions. My memory continues to inspire countless individuals to fight against systemic racism and advocate for justice and equality. My name is now synonymous with the pursuit of meaningful change as people come together to ensure that no one else goes through what I went through. Follow for more videos just like this.
1: A prayer to hinder the enemy from approaching you. Heavenly Father, I come before you in the name of Jesus, recognizing that you are my protector and deliverer. I acknowledge that I have enemies who seek to harm me, but I know that you are greater than any adversary I may face. I ask for your divine intervention and protection from those who seek to do me harm. Lord, I pray that you would surround me with your hedge of protection, like you did for Job, keeping me safe from the attacks of the enemy. Guard my mind, my heart, and my physical well-being from any evil intent that may be directed towards me. I declare that no weapon formed against me shall prosper, and every tongue that rises against me in judgment shall be condemned. Father, I ask that you would hinder the plans and schemes of my enemies. Disrupt their strategies and confound their purposes. Let confusion come upon them, causing them to turn away from me and to be unable to approach or harm me. By the authority I have in Jesus Christ, I rebuke every spirit of darkness and every demonic force that seeks to come against me. I declare that they have no power or authority over me because I am covered by the blood of Jesus. Lord, I also pray for those who may harbor ill intentions towards me. Soften their hearts, open their eyes to the truth, and lead them to repentance. May your love and forgiveness transform their hearts and turn them away from their wicked ways. Help me, Lord, to walk in wisdom and discernment. Guide my steps and lead me on paths of righteousness. Grant me discernment to recognize any potential danger or harmful influence that may come my way. Give me the strength to stand firm in my faith and resist the attacks of the enemy. I thank you, Lord, for your faithfulness and protection. I trust in your unfailing love and know that you are always with me. In Jesus' name I pray. Amen.
2: From Feature Story News in New York, I'm Mitch McCann with the Week in Review. U.S. President Donald Trump declared the ceasefire with Iran over this week, but says Washington has agreed to continue negotiations as mediators scramble to prevent further escalation. The Wall Street Journal has reported that Israeli intelligence has uncovered a fresh Iranian plot to assassinate the U.S. president, and the New York Times reports that President Trump left the NATO summit in Turkey aboard the older Air Force One rather than the new Qatari-funded aircraft because of security concerns. Jagruti Dave reports from Washington.
3: The U.S. has been saying that Iran has been plotting potentially to kill President Trump in retaliation for the U.S. strikes that killed their military leader Qasem Soleimani in 2020. Now, interestingly, this story also comes at a time where just after the New York Times has been reporting that President Trump didn't leave Turkey, the NATO summit in Turkey, in the new Qatari Air Force One, but he left in the older version of Air Force One because of security precautions.
2: Iran's new supreme leader, Mojtaba Khamenei, did not appear at the burial of his father, former supreme leader Ayatollah Ali Khamenei, on Thursday, as Pakistan and Qatar work urgently to bring Washington and Tehran back to the negotiating table The contradictory signals from the White House had left mediators uncertain about the American position. Kate Fisher reports from Washington.
4: On the one hand, you had Donald Trump declaring the ceasefire was over, but also saying that he thinks talks could continue, saying that the US should finish the job, but he doesn't want to return to all-out war. And it's hard to know if this is part of his negotiating tactic to kind of put extra pressure on Tehran, or whether it is just genuinely him being frustrated one minute and then changing his mind the next.
2: Ukraine launched its largest drone attack on Moscow in 2 years this week, with more than 430 drones targeting the Russian capital and surrounding regions. Russia's defense ministry says it intercepted more than 450 drones across the country, while all four of Moscow's major airports imposed temporary flight restrictions during the barrage. The attack came as NATO leaders gathered in Ankara for a summit at which major new military assistance for Ukraine was expected to be pledged. Dasha Chinashova reports from Moscow.
5: The MOD says more than 400 Ukrainian drones were intercepted over different parts of Russia over the course of this past night, most notably in the Rostov region. The air raid sirens were on all night long. In the Taganrog Bay, two tankers have been hit by the Ukrainian drones. They were not carrying any oil, so the authorities say that there was no oil spill in the waters as the tankers were heading to the Rostov-on-Don port. We also hearing about the major attack against the Saratov region. One person got killed there and two others got injured in the Tatarstan regions.
2: Indian Prime Minister Narendra Modi and Australian Prime Minister Anthony Albanese have signed a landmark uranium supply agreement in Melbourne, enabling Australian exports to fuel India's civilian nuclear program. The deal, struck at the third India-Australia annual summit on Thursday, is designed to support New Delhi's ambitious clean energy targets as the country seeks to decarbonize its power sector and heavy industry. The two leaders also signed a joint declaration on defense and security cooperation and announced a new critical minerals corridor. Ishangar reports from New Delhi.
6: The headline has certainly been the uranium supply deal. This is something that's been in the works for more than 10 years now. And this is crucial for India because just last year in 2025, the Indian government set itself a very ambitious target of producing 100 gigawatts of clean energy using nuclear fuel. And this comes at a time when India has been pivoting hard towards sources of energy which are non-polluting.
2: And finally, in the UK, the governing Labour Party and opposition Conservatives and Liberal Democrats say they will not stand in a by-election being triggered by Nigel Farage. The Reform UK leader is resigning as an MP to stand in a by-election in Clacton. He says it's a fight against the establishment and denies any wrongdoing as allegations swirl about his financial arrangements and donors. Foreign Secretary Yvette Cooper said Nigel Farage is having a political tantrum.
7: It's like Nigel Farage has just decided, well, the normal rules in politics that say, do you know what, if you get millions of pounds in donations, you need to declare it because, frankly, everybody needs to know there's not something dodgy going on. They need to know whether or not, you know, who it's come from, whether there's any conditions, what is going on, because that is just about the normal rules of politics and it's what the public have a right to know.
2: 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From Feature Story News in New York, I'm
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6: The end of gangsters' paradise in Jamaica. A final warning to criminals, gangsters and thugs, your era of terror is finished. Under Prime Minister Andrew Holness and the Jamaica Labour Party government, we're dismantling your networks with unrelenting force. Surrender immediately or face arrest, imprisonment, and total collapse. Jamaica is reclaiming its future. You won't stop us. Choose peace now or perish in defeat. Why being a gangster in Jamaica is doomed. The JLP government's resolute leadership has made gang life futile and fatal. Active gangs have plummeted from over 350 in 2016 to fewer than 100 today. Through massive security investments, major firearm seizures, intelligence-led operations, and zones of special operations that reclaim communities. Criminals are hunted relentlessly, no safe havens, crippled arsenals, and zero tolerance for violence. Murders have dropped dramatically, over 40% in recent years, with Jamaica on track for its safest period in decades. Law-abiding citizens are empowered, gangs are fractured and fleeing. The JLP's commitment ensures a prosperous, peaceful Jamaica. Criminals are outmatched and heading for oblivion.
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0: When a man loves a woman, if a man is serious about relationship with you, he will be drawn to you like a magnet. When a man starts taking a relationship seriously, he puts all his efforts into making it stronger and stronger each day. His only goal become a happy life and a happy ending with the woman he loves. Always remember that if a man wants you to become a part of his life, he will show his willingness to make you the most important part of his life. You will become his center of attention and he won't leave any stone unturned to get closer and closer to you. His life will revolve around you and he will slowly become a part of everything you do. He won't hesitate to make sacrifice for you. He will go out of his way to give you his time and attention. You will be able to see his willingness in his actions. He will try to show his love for you in every possible way he can, and he will make you feel like the most special person in his life. This is the man who needs your attention. This is the man who deserves your love. This is the man who will cherish you and treasure you all his life. This is the man you should never give up on.
1: 600 black men went blind, insane, and died in a U.S. most evil experiment. It's 1932. Tuskegee, Alabama. U.S. Public Health Service arrives in a poor black community with an offer. 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They're told they're being treated for bad blood. It's a lie. They have syphilis. The government knows it, but they're not getting treatment. They're being studied. The doctors want to see what happens when syphilis goes untreated, how it destroys the body, how it kills. 1940s, penicillin is discovered. It cures syphilis. The study continues. The men aren't told about the cure. They're not given penicillin. Doctors watch them go blind, watch their organs fail, watch them lose their minds for science. The men infect their wives. The doctors don't warn them. Children are born with syphilis. The doctors document it. For 40 years, this continues. 600 men, 40 wives infected, 19 children born with the disease, 128 men dead from syphilis or complications. The doctors knew, the government knew, they did nothing. 1972, a whistleblower, Peter Buxton, public health service investigator, leaks the study to a journalist. The story breaks. America is horrified. The study ends immediately. But here's the betrayal. Buxton had tried to stop it in 1966, 6 years earlier. He'd reported it internally. This is unethical. These men are dying. We have the cure. The government's response? The study must continue. The scientific data is too valuable. They silenced him. The study went on. Another 6 years. More deaths. More infections. Only when the media exposed it did they stop. 1997. President Clinton apologizes. What was done cannot be undone, but we can end the silence. 25 years after it ended, 65 years after it began, by then, most of the men were dead.
2: Born between a woman's legs and spend the rest of their lives trying to get back between them. Why? Because there's no place like home.
0: When the door is closed, window will be open. When the sun is gone, the moon will be there. When the storm hits, the rain will be there. So if one chapter is locked, there must be another one waiting for you.
3: If you target anyone with verbal, online, or physical abuse because of their religion, race, sexual orientation, disability, or transgender identity,
4: I'd like to speak to you about a recent incident.
3: You may be committing a hate crime. It's not just offensive. It's an offense.
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0: My name is George Floyd, and this is the story of me. I came into this world on October 14th, 1973. I grew up in Houston, Texas, surrounded by my loved ones, and had dreams of making a positive impact on my community. As a young man, I faced personal struggles but remained resilient. I worked hard to support myself and my family, striving to provide a better future for my children. I had a passion for basketball and was known for my friendly and charismatic personality. Tragically, on May 25th, 2020, my life was cut short in a heartbreaking incident that shocked the world. It began when police officers in Minneapolis, Minnesota, responded to a call regarding a counterfeit note. During my arrest, one officer, Derek Chauvin, knelt on my neck for approximately 9 minutes, despite my plea for help and my inability to breathe. The incident was captured on video, luckily, which later circulated widely, revealing the brutality of my encounter. Police officer Chauvin was sentenced to 22 years in prison for what he did to me. My death served as a catalyst for a global movement against police brutality and systemic racism, demanding justice and reforms within law enforcement institutions. My memory continues to inspire countless individuals to fight against systemic racism and advocate for justice and equality. My name is now synonymous with the pursuit of meaningful change, as people come together to ensure that no one else goes through what I went through. Follow for more videos just like this.
1: Still your number one girl, leader. Still your number one. It's Mike and T.
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0: 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You start choosing calm over chaos and distance over disrespect. You start prioritizing your peace, mental health, and happiness over everything.
1: Well, you

are greater than any adversary I may face. I ask for your divine intervention and protection from those who seek to do me harm. Lord, I pray that you would surround me with your hedge of protection, like you did for Job, keeping me safe from the attacks of the enemy. Guard my mind, my heart, and my physical well-being from any evil intent that may be directed towards me. I declare that no weapon formed against me shall prosper, and every tongue that rises against me in judgment shall be condemned. Father, I ask that you would hinder the plans and schemes of my enemies, disrupt their strategies and confound their purposes. Let confusion come upon them, causing them to turn away from me and to be unable to approach or harm me. By the authority I have in Jesus Christ, I rebuke every spirit of darkness and every demonic force that seeks to come against me. I declare that they have no power or authority over me because I am covered by the blood of Jesus. Lord, I also pray for those who may harbor ill intentions towards me. Soften their hearts, open their eyes to the truth, and lead them to repentance. May your love and forgiveness transform their hearts and turn them away from their wicked ways. Help me, Lord, to walk in wisdom and discernment. Guide my steps and lead me on paths of righteousness. Grant me discernment to recognize any potential danger or harmful influence that may come my way. Give me the strength to stand firm in my faith and resist the attacks of the enemy. I thank you, Lord, for your faithfulness and protection. I trust in your unfailing love and know that you are always with me. In Jesus' name I pray. Amen.

I'm over 60 years old, and I have no time to waste in this world. Here are 5 wise quotes you must read before you die. Number 1. A good woman is an investment. An immature girl is a bill. Let that sink. Number 2. Her mindset will raise your children, not her body and looks. Choose wisely. Number 3. Act like you can't afford the bread until they find out you own the bakery. Number 4. Be shameless about learning a new skill. Nobody will feed you if you go broke. Number 5. Being broke is a part of the game. Staying broke is your personal choice.

Three things to give up in life. 90% of the people struggle to give up last one. Let me know which one you can give up. If you're willing to give up all three, it is highly likely that your overall life quality will be significantly enhanced. 1. Give up excuses. Excuses hold you back from reaching your goals. 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Give up toxic habits. 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Surround yourself with supportive people who inspire you. 3. Give up fear of failure. 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Embrace failure as a stepping stone to success. View setbacks as opportunities for growth. Take risks, believe in yourself, and learn from each experience. Drop a 100 if you read this far. This shows you are part of the 0.01% who actually finish what they start.

0: Hold on, hold on. Let me see now. On a Tuesday night, you've got Holby City, EastEnders, Midsummer Murders, or the Caribbean Renaissance.
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0: The Caribbean Renaissance is long established as the number one Tuesday night out anywhere in London. 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
2: 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Remember, it's all about some good reggae vibes, dancehall, roots and culture, vocal, Peckin's Corner. Also, me have my little ladies in mind segment where we just woo the ladies worldwide. You know the way there? All right, cool. 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To the world, we say reggae. Ina ya jeggae.
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0: Hello.
1: Yeah, yeah. Aliens. Yeah.
0: Yeah.
1: Aliens.
0: Hello.
1: Man.
0: Hello. Hello. It's
1: hey.
0: Donna Crowe.
1: Go on, baby.
0: Me
1: love the.
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1: Good like gold, Elaine Smith. 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
3: About why so much of Jamaican land is not owned by black people. Black people have been trying to secure land for years, but Jamaica is, well, an interesting place. See, immediately after emancipation, land became a big issue. Uncultivated land in Jamaica was divided into two categories: crown land, owned by England, and backlands or uncultivated estate land. Even though black people eventually enjoyed some freedom, it was only on paper. After slaves were freed, they had literally nowhere to go. White landowners took advantage of this and charged hefty rental fees, making their former property unwilling tenants. Many black people took matters into their own hands and tried to secure lands themselves. The state hated this and passed a series of laws that made black people lose these lands. One of the government's most effective tools in the fight against black land ownership was taxation. The state introduced a raft of tax policies that were, well, ridiculous. When black people protested the unfair taxes, they were labeled squatters with a love of uncivilized ease, far too lazy for work. For those who could afford land, land and animal taxes cut away at already meager resources. But the government didn't stop there. By the 1850s, toll roads were commissioned near black-owned properties in an effort to drive them off. In 1859, residents in Westmoreland had enough. Persons, including men disguised as women, took to the streets to protest the taxes that were preventing them from earning an honest living. That event became known as the 1859 Toll Riots of Jamaica. But nothing changed. Almost 5 years later, in 1865, the situation had gotten so bad that residents wrote to the Queen of England demanding relief from the gruesome taxes and tolls. They begged for a fair chance to access lands in a country that was their home. She wrote back, telling them to stop complaining and to work harder to afford the lands. By October, a Baptist preacher named Paul Bogle led a protest following a court settlement on a St. Thomas land dispute. See, it's always about land. A few days later, on October 11, 1865, Bogle led a march to Morant Bay Courthouse. That event, buoyed by a cry for land equity, became known as the Morant Bay Rebellion. And yet, nothing changed. After the rebellion, the state doubled down, placing more taxes on black communities. Between 1871 and 1912, nearly 250,000 acres became property of the crown for the non-payment of taxes. And whenever a black person tried to access secured lands, the state met them with absolute violence. Remember the 1963 incident where Rastas were forcibly removed from Coral Gardens and the surrounding areas? Yeah, land. For 3 years, the state orchestrated a war against poor and black Indian Jamaicans living in Baku Wall to create Tivoli Gardens. Driven off the land they had occupied for years with no help from the state, many were forced to form informal settlements around Kingston. Almost a decade later in Rima, around 1,000 residents were driven out of their community over what was said to be non-payment of rent. Large lands in Jamaica, towns even, can be traced to plantation owners in the 17th, 18th, and 19th century. This anti-black history of land rights and land access is why Bob Marley faced hostility when he lived on Hope Road in the 70s, and why Usain Bolt faced discrimination as a black resident in an upper-class neighborhood in Kingston and St. Andrew. Recently, the government has promised to put legislation in place to provide titles for persons who have been living and working on pieces of land for years. With the rising rental costs and increasing barriers to home ownership in Kingston and St. Andrew, the initiative just may help younger generations get a shot at owning a place of their own. where black ancestors fought hard to try and secure lands, but Jamaica's colonial government did not allow them to. And, well, modern governments have done nothing to fix systematic issues that define local land politics. Jamaica is just an interesting place.
4: If you target anyone with verbal, online, or physical abuse because of their religion, race, sexual orientation, disability, or transgender identity,
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8: Yeah?
7: What? 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
8: 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Yo, take this back, Reggie. And next time, give your music to the station library.
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11: 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So tell me, why wait for the weekend when you could get revival every Tuesday night at Porky's?
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13: From Feature Story News in New York, I'm Mitch McCann with the Week in Review. U.S. President Donald Trump declared the ceasefire with Iran over this week, but says Washington has agreed to continue negotiations as mediators scramble to prevent further escalation. The Wall Street Journal has reported that Israeli intelligence has uncovered a fresh Iranian plot to assassinate the U.S. president. And the New York Times reports that President Trump left the NATO summit in Turkey aboard the older Air Force One rather than the new Qatari-funded aircraft because of security concerns. Jagruti Dave reports from Washington.
14: The U.S. has been saying that Iran has been plotting potentially to kill President Trump in retaliation for the U.S. strikes that killed their military leader, Qasem Soleimani, in 2020. Now, interestingly, this story also comes at a time where just after the New York Times has been reporting that President Trump didn't leave Turkey, the NATO summit in Turkey, in the new Qatari Air Force One, but he left in the older version of Air Force One because of security precautions.
13: Iran's new supreme leader, Mojtaba Khamenei, did not appear at the burial of his father, former supreme leader Ayatollah Ali Khamenei, on Thursday, as Pakistan and Qatar worked urgently to bring Washington and Tehran back to the negotiating table. The contradictory signals from the White House had left mediators uncertain about the American position. Kate Fisher reports from Washington.
15: On the one hand, you had Donald Trump declaring the ceasefire was over, but also saying that he thinks talks could continue, saying that the U.S. should finish the job, but he doesn't want to return to all-out war. And it's hard to know if this is part of his negotiating tactic to kind of put extra pressure on Tehran, or whether it is just genuinely him being frustrated one minute and then changing his mind the next.
13: Ukraine launched its largest drone attack on Moscow in 2 years this week, with more than 430 drones targeting the Russian capital and surrounding regions. Russia's defense ministry says it intercepted more than 450 drones across the country, while all four of Moscow's major airports imposed temporary flight restrictions during the barrage. The attack came as NATO leaders gathered in Ankara for a summit at which major new military assistance for Ukraine was expected to be pledged. Dasha Chinashova reports from Moscow.
16: The MOD says more than 400 Ukrainian drones were intercepted over different parts of Russia over the course of this past night, most notably in the Rostov region. The air raid sirens were on all night long in the Taganrog Bay. Two tankers have been hit by the Ukrainian drones. They were not carrying any oil, so the authorities say that there was no oil spill in the water, as the tankers were heading to the Rostov-on-Don port. report. We're also hearing about the major attack against the Saratov region. One person got killed there and two others got injured in the Tatarstan regions.
13: Indian Prime Minister Narendra Modi and Australian Prime Minister Anthony Albanese have signed a landmark uranium supply agreement in Melbourne, enabling Australian exports to fuel India's civilian nuclear program. The deal, struck at the third India-Australia annual summit on Thursday, is designed to support New Delhi's ambitious clean energy targets as the country seeks to decarbonize its power sector and heavy industry. The two leaders also signed a joint declaration on defense and security cooperation and announced a new critical minerals corridor. Ishan Garg reports from New Delhi.
5: The headline has certainly been the uranium supply deal. This is something that's been in the works for more than 10 years now. And this is crucial for India because just last year in 2025, the Indian government set itself a very ambitious target of producing 100 gigawatts of clean energy using nuclear fuel. And this comes at a time when India has been pivoting hard towards sources of energy which are non-polluting.
13: And finally, in the UK, the governing Labour Party and opposition Conservatives and Liberal Democrats say they will not stand in a by-election being triggered by Nigel Farage. The Reform UK leader is resigning as an MP to stand in a by-election in Clacton. He says it's a fight against the establishment and denies any wrongdoing as allegations swirl about his financial arrangements and donors. Foreign Secretary Yvette Cooper said Nigel Farage is having a political tantrum.
17: It's like Nigel Farage has just decided, well, the normal rules in politics that say, do you know what, if you get millions of pounds in donations, you need to declare it because, frankly, everybody needs to know there's not something dodgy going on. They need to know whether or not, you know, who it's come from, whether there's any conditions, what is going on, because that is just about the normal rules of politics and it's what the public have a right to know.
13: From Feature Story News in New York, I'm Mitch McCann, and that was The Week in Review. From Feature Story News in New York, I'm Mitch McCann with The Week in Review.

0: Remember what you must do when they undervalue you, when they think your softness is your weakness, when they treat your kindness like it is their advantage. You awaken every dragon, every wolf, every monster that sleeps inside you, and you remind them what hell looks like when it wears the skin of a gentle human.
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You tell him you love him, but then leave. You tell him us together against everyone, but left him alone. You talked about communication, but acting silent. You didn't talk with him, you just decide to go away. Did you really even love him, or did you just love the fact he gave you affection and attention? Why did you mentally drain him when you could have just left him alone? He cared for you and you threw him away. It just teaches him that no one in this big world will ever love someone like him. He becomes heartless and selfish, and all for the cost to want to feel something good again. He overthinks and leaves. He does stupid things in the fear of being left first again. He couldn't even say anything to you. You just ghosting him after you told him it just won't work out. But in reality, he just wants someone to spend the night to enjoy him, to give him affection and love, to huge him immediately and hold him strong. But then they all end up being dry and then leaving. Is he not enough? Did he doesn't deserve love? These questions are in his head because you made him thinking this. You don't just break his heart, you broke his personality, his good kind. And why? Just because you won't work out the problem together? He did nothing wrong to receive this kind of pain. You tell him you love him, but then leave. You tell him us together against everyone, but left him alone. You talked about communication, but acting silent. You didn't talk with him, you just decide to go away. Did you really even love him, or did you just love the fact he gave you affection and attention? Why did you mentally drain him when you could have just left him alone?

0: My name is George Floyd, and this is the story of me. I came into this world on October 14th, 1973. I grew up in Houston, Texas, surrounded by my loved ones, and had dreams of making a positive impact on my community. As a young man, I faced personal struggles but remained resilient. I worked hard to support myself and my family, striving to provide a better future for my children. I had a passion for basketball and was known for my friendly and charismatic personality. Tragically, on May 25th, 2020, my life was cut short in a heartbreaking incident that shocked the world. It began when police officers in Minneapolis, Minnesota, responded to a call regarding a counterfeit note. During my arrest, one officer, Derek Chauvin, knelt on my neck for approximately 9 minutes, despite my plea for help and my inability to breathe. The incident was captured on video, luckily, which later circulated widely, revealing the brutality of my encounter. Police officer Chauvin was sentenced to 22 years in prison for what he did to me. My death served as a catalyst for a global movement against police brutality and systemic racism, demanding justice and reforms within law enforcement institutions. My memory continues to inspire countless individuals to fight against systemic racism and advocate for justice and equality. My name is now synonymous with the pursuit of meaningful change, as people come together to ensure that no one else goes through what I went through. Follow for more videos just like this.
1: A prayer to hinder the enemy from approaching you. Heavenly Father, I come before you in the name of Jesus, recognizing that you are my protector and deliverer. I acknowledge that I have enemies who seek to harm me, but I know that you are greater than any adversary I may face. I ask for your divine intervention and protection from those who seek to do me harm. Lord, I pray that you would surround me with your hedge of protection, like you did for Job, keeping me safe from the attacks of the enemy. Guard my mind, my heart, and my physical well-being from any evil intent that may be directed towards me. I declare that no weapon formed against me shall prosper, and every tongue that rises against me in judgment shall be condemned. Father, I ask that you would hinder the plans and schemes of my enemies. Disrupt their strategies and confound their purposes. Let confusion come upon them, causing them to turn away from me and to be unable to approach or harm me. By the authority I have in Jesus Christ, I rebuke every spirit of darkness and every demonic force that seeks to come against me. I declare that they have no power or authority over me because I am covered by the blood of Jesus. Lord, I also pray for those who may harbor ill intentions towards me. Soften their hearts, open their eyes to the truth, and lead them to repentance. May your love and forgiveness transform their hearts and turn them away from their wicked ways. Help me, Lord, to walk in wisdom and discernment. Guide my steps and lead me on paths of righteousness. Grant me discernment to recognize any potential danger or harmful influence that may come my way. Give me the strength to stand firm in my faith and resist the attacks of the enemy. I thank you, Lord, for your faithfulness and protection. I trust in your unfailing love and know that you are always with me. In Jesus' name I pray. Amen.

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1: 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I really need you, woman. Yeah, this is Winston, dim the light reading. 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
2: One of my goals is to move to Jamaica before retirement age. Sometimes I will have conversations with friends and they will ask me, what are my goals? I will tell them I want to move to Jamaica successfully before retirement age. The feedback I would get, are you crazy? Why would you do that? The crime rate is crazy high there. One of my friends went down and got unalive. While I understand that crime is in the country, but at the same time crime is everywhere, why am I worrying about things out of my control? Why should I live in fear? Unfortunately, bad things happen all around the world all the time. I mean, if you are that worried about crime, why don't you go and create your own CCTV camera surveillance team for Jamaica and partner with the Jamaica Force and help them solve crime in the country? Like, maybe that would work. Why waste time talking about the issue? Let's spend time talking about how we can help to solve it. Like, for example, creating more well-paid jobs, creating more businesses in the country, and paying more taxes so we can demand more well-lit streets in the country. If you ain't coming up with a solution, shut up projecting your fear onto other people. Thank you.
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Sunday, 2nd August, the Electric Brixton, headlining direct from Jamaica. 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
6: The end of gangsters' paradise in Jamaica. A final warning to criminals, gangsters and thugs, your era of terror is finished. Under Prime Minister Andrew Holness and the Jamaica Labour Party government, we're dismantling your networks with unrelenting force. Surrender immediately or face arrest, imprisonment, and total collapse. Jamaica is reclaiming its future. You won't stop us. Choose peace now or perish in defeat. Why being a gangster in Jamaica is doomed. The JLP government's resolute leadership has made gang life futile and fatal. Active gangs have plummeted from over 350 in 2016 to fewer than 100 today. Through massive security investments, major firearm seizures, intelligence-led operations, and zones of special operations that reclaim communities. Criminals are hunted relentlessly, no safe havens, crippled arsenals, and zero tolerance for violence. Murders have dropped dramatically, over 40% in recent years, with Jamaica on track for its safest period in decades. Law-abiding citizens are empowered, gangs are fractured and fleeing. The JLP's commitment ensures a prosperous, peaceful Jamaica. Criminals are outmatched and heading for oblivion.
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0: From Feature Story News in New York, I'm Mitch McCann with the Week in Review. U.S. President Donald Trump declared the ceasefire with Iran over this week, but says Washington has agreed to continue negotiations as mediators scramble to prevent further escalation. The Wall Street Journal has reported that Israeli intelligence has uncovered a fresh Iranian plot to assassinate the U.S. president, and the New York Times reports that President Trump left the NATO summit in Turkey aboard the older Air Force One rather than the new Qatari-funded aircraft because of security concerns. Jagruti Dave reports from Washington.
1: The US has been saying that Iran has been plotting potentially to kill President Trump in retaliation for the US strikes that killed their military leader Qasem Soleimani in 2020. Now, interestingly, this story also comes at a time where the New York Times has been reporting that President Trump didn't leave Turkey, the NATO summit in Turkey, in the new Qatari Air Force One, but he left in the older version of Air Force One because of security precautions.
0: Iran's new supreme leader, Mojtaba Khamenei, did not appear at the burial of his father, former supreme leader Ayatollah Ali Khamenei, on Thursday, as Pakistan and Qatar work urgently to bring Washington and Tehran back to the negotiating table. The contradictory signals from the White House had left mediators uncertain about the American position. Kate Fisher reports from Washington.
2: On the one hand, you had Donald Trump declaring the ceasefire was over, but also saying that he thinks talks could continue, saying that the US should finish the job, but he doesn't want to return to all-out war. And it's hard to know if this is part of his negotiating tactic to kind of put extra pressure on Tehran, or whether it is just genuinely him being frustrated one minute and then changing his mind the next.
0: Ukraine launched its largest drone attack on Moscow in 2 years this week, with more than 430 drones targeting the Russian capital and surrounding regions. Russia's defense ministry says it intercepted more than 450 drones across the country, while all four of Moscow's major airports imposed temporary flight restrictions during the barrage. The attack came as NATO leaders gathered in Ankara for a summit at which major new military assistance for Ukraine was expected to be pledged. Dasha Chinashova reports from Moscow.
3: The MOD says more than 400 Ukrainian drones were intercepted over different parts of Russia over the course of this past night, most notably in the Rostov region. The air raid sirens were on all night long in the Taganrog Bay. Two tankers have been hit by the Ukrainian drones. They were not carrying any oil, so the authorities say that there was no oil spill in the water as the tankers were heading to the Rostov-on-Don. We're also hearing about the major attack against the Saratov region. One person got killed there and two others got injured in the Tatarstan regions.
0: Indian Prime Minister Narendra Modi and Australian Prime Minister Anthony Albanese have signed a landmark uranium supply agreement in Melbourne, enabling Australian exports to fuel India's civilian nuclear program. The deal, struck at the third India-Australia annual summit on Thursday, is designed to support New Delhi's ambitious clean energy targets as the country seeks to decarbonize its power sector and heavy industry. The two leaders also signed a joint declaration on defense and security cooperation and announced a new critical minerals corridor. Ishan Garg reports from New Delhi.
4: The headline has certainly been the uranium supply deal. This is something that's been in the works for more than 10 years now. And this is crucial for India because just last year in 2025, the Indian government set itself a very ambitious target of producing 100 gigawatts of clean energy using nuclear fuel. And this comes at a time when India has been pivoting hard towards sources of energy which are non-polluting.
0: And finally, in the UK, the governing Labour Party and opposition Conservatives and Liberal Democrats say they will not stand in a by-election being triggered by Nigel Farage. The Reform UK leader is resigning as an MP to stand in a by-election in Clacton. He says it's a fight against the establishment and denies any wrongdoing as allegations swirl about his financial arrangements and donors. Foreign Secretary Yvette Cooper said Nigel Farage is having a political tantrum.
5: It's like Nigel Farage has just decided, well, the normal rules in politics that say, do you know what, if you get millions of pounds in donations, you need to declare it because, frankly, everybody needs to know there's not something dodgy going on. They need to know whether or not, you know, who it's come from, whether there's any conditions, what is going on, because that is just about the normal rules of politics and it's what the public have a right to know.
0: From Feature Story News in New York, I'm Mitch McCann, and that was The Week in Review. From Feature Story News in New York, I'm Mitch McKay.

different ways of cheating. Giving another man attention is cheating. Making another man feel like he has a chance is cheating. Accepting money and gifts without your partner knows about it is cheating. Cheating isn't always physical, flirting, or kissing. If you give another man your time and attention, you're cheating.

0: Remember what you must do when they undervalue you, when they think your softness is your weakness, when they treat your kindness like it is their advantage. 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

My name is George Floyd, and this is the story of me. I came into this world on October 14th, 1973. I grew up in Houston, Texas, surrounded by my loved ones, and had dreams of making a positive impact on my community. As a young man, I faced personal struggles but remained resilient. I worked hard to support myself and my family, striving to provide a better future for my children. I had a passion for basketball and was known for my friendly and charismatic personality. Tragically, on May 25th, 2020, my life was cut short in a heartbreaking incident that shocked the world. It began when police officers in Minneapolis, Minnesota, responded to a call regarding a counterfeit note. During my arrest, one officer, Derek Chauvin, knelt on my neck for approximately 9 minutes, despite my plea for help and my inability to breathe. The incident was captured on video, luckily, which later circulated widely, revealing the brutality of my encounter. Police officer Chauvin was sentenced to 22 years in prison for what he did to me. My death served as a catalyst for a global movement against police brutality and systemic racism, demanding justice and reforms within law enforcement institutions. My memory continues to inspire countless individuals to fight against systemic racism and advocate for justice and equality. My name is now synonymous with the pursuit of meaningful change, as people come together to ensure that no one else goes through what I went through. Follow for more videos just like this.

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Why don't you tune in?

a prayer to hinder the enemy from approaching you. Heavenly Father, I come before you in the name of Jesus, recognizing that you are my protector and deliverer. I acknowledge that I have enemies who seek to harm me, but I know that you are greater than any adversary I may face. I ask for your divine intervention and protection from those who seek to do me harm. Lord, I pray that you would surround me with your hedge of protection, like you did for Job, keeping me safe from the attacks of the enemy. Guard my mind, my heart, and my physical well-being from any evil intent that may be directed towards me. I declare that no weapon formed against me shall prosper, and every tongue that rises against me in judgment shall be condemned. Father, I ask that you would hinder the plans and schemes of my enemies. Disrupt their strategies and confound their purposes. Let confusion come upon them, causing them to turn away from me and to be unable to approach or harm me. By the authority I have in Jesus Christ, I rebuke every spirit of darkness and every demonic force that seeks to come against me. I declare that they have no power or authority over me because I am covered by the blood of Jesus. Lord, I also pray for those who may harbor ill intentions towards me. Soften their hearts, open their eyes to the truth, and lead them to repentance. May your love and forgiveness transform their hearts and turn them away from their wicked ways. Help me, Lord, to walk in wisdom and discernment. Guide my steps and lead me on paths of righteousness. Grant me discernment to recognize any potential danger or harmful influence that may come my way. Give me the strength to stand firm in my faith and resist the attacks of the enemy. I thank you, Lord, for your faithfulness and protection. I trust in your unfailing love and know that you are always with me. In Jesus' name I pray. Amen. Remember what you must do when they undervalue you, when they think your softness is your weakness, when they treat your kindness like it is their advantage. You awaken every dragon, every wolf, every monster that sleeps inside you, and you remind them what hell looks like when it wears the skin of a gentle human.

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The blood of the saints cries out along, along my sweet way. 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
1: My name is George Floyd, and this is the story of me. I came into this world on October 14th, 1973. I grew up in Houston, Texas, surrounded by my loved ones, and had dreams of making a positive impact on my community. As a young man, I faced personal struggles but remained resilient. I worked hard to support myself and my family, striving to provide a better future for my children. I had a passion for basketball and was known for my friendly and charismatic personality. Tragically, on May 25th, 2020, my life was cut short in a heartbreaking incident that shocked the world. It began when police officers in Minneapolis, Minnesota, responded to a call regarding a counterfeit note. During my arrest, one officer, Derek Chauvin, knelt on my neck for approximately 9 minutes, despite my plea for help and my inability to breathe. The incident was captured on video, luckily, which later circulated widely, revealing the brutality of my encounter. Police Officer Chauvin was sentenced to 22 years in prison for what he did to me. My death served as a catalyst for a global movement against police brutality and systemic racism, demanding justice and reforms within law enforcement institutions. My memory continues to inspire countless individuals to fight against systemic racism and advocate for justice and equality. My name is now synonymous with the pursuit of meaningful change, as people come together to ensure that no one else goes through what I went through. Follow for more videos just like this.
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1: From Feature Story News in New York, I'm Mitch McCann with the Week in Review. U.S. President Donald Trump declared the ceasefire with Iran over this week, but says Washington has agreed to continue negotiations as mediators scramble to prevent further escalation. The Wall Street Journal has reported that Israeli intelligence has uncovered a fresh Iranian plot to assassinate the U.S. president, and the New York Times reports that President Trump left the NATO summit in Turkey aboard the older Air Force One rather than the new Qatari-funded aircraft because of security concerns. Jagruti Dave reports from Washington.
2: The U.S. has been saying that Iran has been plotting potentially to kill President Trump in retaliation for the U.S. strikes that killed their military leader Qasem Soleimani in 2020. Now, interestingly, this story also comes at a time where the New York Times has been reporting that President Trump didn't leave Turkey, the NATO summit in Turkey, in the new Qatari Air Force One, but he left in the older version of Air Force One because of security precautions.
1: Iran's new supreme leader, Mojtaba Khamenei, did not appear at the burial of his father, former supreme leader Ayatollah Ali Khamenei, on Thursday, as Pakistan and Qatar worked urgently to bring Washington and Tehran back to the negotiating table. The contradictory signals from the White House had left mediators uncertain about the American position. Kate Fisher reports from Washington.
3: On the one hand, you had Donald Trump declaring the ceasefire was over, but also saying that he thinks talks could continue, saying that the US should finish the job, but he doesn't want to return to all-out war. And it's hard to know if this is part of his negotiating tactic to kind of put extra pressure on Tehran, or whether it is just genuinely him being frustrated one minute and then changing his mind the next.
1: Ukraine launched its largest drone attack on Moscow in 2 years this week, with more than 430 drones targeting the Russian capital and surrounding regions. Russia's defense ministry says it intercepted more than 450 drones across the country, while all four of Moscow's major airports imposed temporary flight restrictions during the barrage. The attack came as NATO leaders gathered in Ankara for a summit at which major new military assistance for Ukraine was expected to be pledged. Dasha Chinashova reports from Moscow.
4: The MOD says more than 400 Ukrainian drones were intercepted over different parts of Russia over the course of this past night, most notably in the Rostov region. The air raid sirens were on all night long. In the Taganrog Bay, two tankers have been hit by the Ukrainian drones. They were not carrying any oil, so the authorities say that there was no oil spill in the water as the tankers were heading to the Rostov-on-Don port. We also hearing about the major attack against the Saratov region. One person got killed there and two others got injured in the Tatarstan regions.
1: Indian Prime Minister Narendra Modi and Australian Prime Minister Anthony Albanese have signed a landmark uranium supply agreement in Melbourne, enabling Australian exports to fuel India's civilian nuclear program. The deal, struck at the third India-Australia annual summit on Thursday, is designed to support New Delhi's ambitious clean energy targets as the country seeks to decarbonize its power sector and heavy industry. The two leaders also signed a joint declaration on defense and security cooperation and announced a new critical minerals corridor. Ishangar reports from New Delhi.
5: The headline has certainly been the uranium supply deal. This is something that's been in the works for more than 10 years now. And this is crucial for India because just last year in 2025, the Indian government set itself a very ambitious target of producing 100 gigawatts of clean energy using nuclear fuel. And this comes at a time when India has been pivoting hard towards sources of energy which are non-polluting.
1: And finally, in the UK, the governing Labour Party and opposition Conservatives and Liberal Democrats say they will not stand in a by-election being triggered by Nigel Farage. The Reform UK leader is resigning as an MP to stand in a by-election in Clacton. He says it's a fight against the establishment and denies any wrongdoing as allegations swirl about his financial arrangements and donors. Foreign Secretary Yvette Cooper said Nigel Farage is having a political tantrum.
6: It's like Nigel Farage has just decided, well, the normal rules in politics that say, do you know what, if you get millions of pounds in donations. You need to declare it because, frankly, everybody needs to know there's not something dodgy going on. They need to know whether or not, you know, who it's come from, whether there's any conditions, what is going on, because that is just about the normal rules of politics and it's what the public have a right to know.
1: From Feature Story News in New York, I'm Mitch McCann, and that was The Week in Review. From Feature Story News in New York, I'm Mitch McCann.
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a button. Jim start to wriggle. The police start to giggle. Mama, make I tell you what them do to Jim. Mama, make I tell you what them do to him. Them.

0: From Feature Story News in New York, I'm Mitch McCann with the Week in Review. U.S. President Donald Trump declared the ceasefire with Iran over this week, but says Washington has agreed to continue negotiations as mediators scramble to prevent further escalation. The Wall Street Journal has reported that Israeli intelligence has uncovered a fresh Iranian plot to assassinate the U.S. president, and the New York Times reports that President Trump left the NATO summit in Turkey aboard the older Air Force One rather than the new Qatari-funded aircraft because of security concerns. Jagruti Dave reports from Washington.
1: The U.S. has been saying that Iran has been plotting potentially to kill President Trump in retaliation for the U.S. strikes that killed their military leader Qasem Soleimani in 2020. Now, interestingly, this story also comes at a time where the New York Times has been reporting that President Trump didn't leave Turkey, the NATO summit in Turkey, in the new Qatari Air Force One, but he left in the older version of Air Force One because of security precautions.
0: Iran's new supreme leader, Mojtaba Khamenei, did not appear at the burial of his father, former supreme leader Ayatollah Ali Khamenei, on Thursday, as Pakistan and Qatar work urgently to bring Washington and Tehran back to the negotiating table. The contradictory signals from the White House had left mediators uncertain about the American position. Kate Fisher reports from Washington.
2: On the one hand, you had Donald Trump declaring the ceasefire was over, but also saying that he thinks talks could continue, saying that the U.S. should finish the job, but he doesn't want to return to all-out war. And it's hard to know if this is part of his negotiating tactic to kind of put extra pressure on Tehran, or whether it is just genuinely him being frustrated one minute and then changing his mind the next.
0: Ukraine launched its largest drone attack on Moscow in 2 years this week, with more than 430 drones targeting the Russian capital and surrounding regions. Russia's defense ministry says it intercepted more than 450 drones across the country, while all four of Moscow's major airports imposed temporary flight restrictions during the barrage. The attack came as NATO leaders gathered in Ankara for a summit at which major new military assistance for Ukraine was expected to be pledged. Dasha Chinashova reports from Moscow.
3: The MOD says more than 400 Ukrainian drones were intercepted over different parts of Russia over the course of this past night, most notably in the Rostov region. The air raid sirens were on all night long in the Taganrog Bay. Two tankers have been hit by the Ukrainian drones. They were not carrying any oil, so the authorities say that there was no oil spill in the waters as the tankers were heading to the Rostov on Don port. We're also hearing about the major attack against the Saratov region. One person got killed there and two others got injured in the Tatarstan regions.
0: Indian Prime Minister Narendra Modi and Australian Prime Minister Anthony Albanese have signed a landmark uranium supply agreement in Melbourne, enabling Australian exports to fuel India's civilian nuclear program. The deal, struck at the third India-Australia annual summit on Thursday, is designed to support New Delhi's ambitious clean energy targets as the country seeks to decarbonize its power sector and heavy industry. The two leaders also signed a joint declaration on defense and security cooperation and announced a new critical minerals corridor. Ishangar reports from New Delhi.
4: The headline has certainly been the uranium supply deal. This is something that's been in the works for more than 10 years now. And this is crucial for India because just last year in 2025, the Indian government set itself a very ambitious target of producing 100 gigawatts of clean energy using nuclear fuel. And this comes at a time when India has been pivoting hard towards sources of energy which are non-polluting.
0: And finally, in the UK, the governing Labour Party and opposition Conservatives and Liberal Democrats say they will not stand in a by-election being triggered by Nigel Farage. The Reform UK leader is resigning as an MP to stand in a by-election in Clacton. He says it's a fight against the establishment and denies any wrongdoing as allegations swirl about his financial arrangements and donors. Foreign Secretary Yvette Cooper said Nigel Farage is having a political tantrum.
5: It's like Nigel Farage has just decided, well, the normal rules in politics that say, do you know what, if you get millions of pounds in donations, you need to declare it because, frankly, everybody needs to know there's not something dodgy going on. They need to know whether or not, you know, who it's come from, whether there's any conditions, what is going on, because that is just about the normal rules of politics and it's what the public have a right to know.
0: From Feature Story News in New York, I'm Mitch McCann, and that was The Week in Review. From Feature Story News in New York, I'm Mitch McCann.
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19: I love it, I love it, I love it, I love it, I love it, I love it, I love it. I love it.

There you have it, Troma Khan. Welcome to another edition of the Lovers Rock Affair. It happens right here, Sky Radio Jamaica, across the world for you and yours. Definitely, this is how we do. Playing a mix of different genres from time to time, but you know it's centered around good vibes, good music. Definitely keep it here. We're gonna kick off with some different vibes like this.

Keep Your Loving You, Betty Wright. Good afternoon to you, Samuel. This is Scurry to Jamaica. Kind of mellowing out things for a minute. And then we hype it up with some good old reggae. Jill Francis is next.

Jill Francis and Make Love to Me. Oh, beautiful words. I got to say hi, goes out to Katrina. Great to have you on the program. This is Sky Radio Jamaica. And I want to play a song now for all those who's missing somebody somewhere in the world right now. You're missing either a mother, a father, a sister, a brother, a cousin, a good friend. You're missing someone. So I'll tell you what, let's play this one.

Puff Daddy, Faith Evans, featuring, of course, 112. I'll be missing you. Gotta say hi to Pauline. Not sure where you're from, but a big respect goes out to you. Keep it where you got it. This is Sky Radio Jamaica.

How Do I Live? Oh, beautiful, beautiful, beautiful. I got to say hi to Sharon and all the family up there, of course, in Twickenham. Got it locked this way. Thank you. This is Skyway to Jamaica. Your host, of course, is Papa Ray. The number you need for those dedication is, of course, +44 7944 637 392. Gets you through. I want to play a tune for now for all those ladies who've got those brown eyes, those twinkling brown eyes. This is from me to you. +44

Breaking My Heart. Pretty Brown Eyes in title. Mint Condition. Good evening, Rosie. How you doing? Gotta say hi to those up there in Scarborough, in Canada.

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Somewhere in, I think it's Peckham. How you doing? And Pearl, yes, I aim to please. Let's get back to the reggae. One from me to you.

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0: Jackie Paris, Once in My Life. Margaret, what's up? What's up? It's good to have you in the program. Definitely keep it here. We've got nothing but love spreading right across the globe right now. All right. So this one is yours. When it decides to play.
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0: I gotta say hi to a young lady all the way in Hillingdon. Got it locked in this way, and I gotta say hi to all those in Kellett as well. Keep it where you got it. This is Sky Radio Jamaica. Definitely, this is Sky Radio Jamaica in the class by itself. Spread the word, don't keep us to yourself. And we gotta say hi to all those in Edwin. Is it Edwin? Edwinton or something of that nature. Bagwalk is online to the program. Big up yourself.
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T.T. Ross. Last Date. Go say hi to Barbara. And that long, young lady from Sublamar. Thank you. Great to have you in the program, definitely. Just kind of trying to multitask at the moment, which I'm finding it very difficult. But I'm trying.

I was speaking to a young lady, right? She says, I'm in Little London. Come on, join me now. So I said, where you call Little London? She said, near somewhere called Grange Hill. Now I thought she was playing around with me, you know, and she's saying, oh, I'm in near Grange Hill, and she's in Little London and so forth. So we had this little conversation, and she was saying, oh, they're going down to, is it Little Bay or something of that nature? Little Bay, I think it was. Not too far from Hope, something or another. Anyway, we had a little conversation. She's saying, oh, I'm in love with the music and the way you put it down and re. And I said to myself, again. Well, some people know what I'm talking about, but yeah, that family's going down there to enjoy themselves this morning in from Little London. Big up yourself, keep it where you got it, and of course spread the vibes. We're called Sky Radio Jamaica, community radio station for, of course, the parish of St. Ian's, but reaching out worldwide to you and yours, no matter where you are in the world, we are there. I gotta say hi to Maxine, big up yourself, great to have you in the program. Dawn and all those from Labrick Grove, it's great to have you in the program. And of course, gotta say hi to Natasha, somewhere, of course, where's that? Bethnal Green, a big hi goes out to you in England. This is how we do.

Ken Booth. This is Sky Radio Jamaica. Spread the word. Just spread the word and let the one next to you know that there is a station playing good music for you and yours. All right. I've got to say hi to all those up there, of course, in Arakabessa at this time. Keep it where you got it. Here's more music from, of course, Freddie McKay.

Freddie McKay. When you smile. Gotta say hi to Karen up there in Buff Bay. Great to have you locked in. This is how we do. Spread the word.

Isaacs. Gotta say hi to Gloria, who's just locked on. And of course, I gotta say a big hi goes out to Shirley, locked into the program over there in Broccoli. And I got invited to an event, a fish fry in Bath by the waterfalls. Yes, that sounds nice. It sounds nice. But how am I gonna get there? That's what I want to know. How am I gonna get there? Bath, I think that's somewhere. Is that Port? I'm sure it's over there, Port Antonio somewhere, or is it towards? Is that towards Morant Bay? I think that's towards Morant Bay. Yeah, that sounds like a nice day out. Really nice day out in Bath by the waterfall with some fish and yes, some bami and all of them too. There. All right, I tell you what, let's just play some music. You're not making me hungry now.

I'm being entertained while I'm on the radio, trust me. I gotta say a big hi-de-hi hi goes out to all those in Morant Bay. Locked in this way, great to have you in the program, definitely spread the word. All those going out to Yalas, is it Yalas or something of that nature? Big hi-de-hi goes out to you guys. Keep where you got it, all right? Tell you what, we're going to play this one for all those who are going down to the fish fry in Bath today. In Jamaica, big hi-de-hi goes out

Who the cap fit, don't let them wear it. Don't let them wear it, yeah? Yeah? There's a message there, isn't it? Big message. Lodging up all those over there in Orange Bay. Seems like everybody's going to the beach today for some reason. She said it's not a free beach, but you know, we're not all forgetting. Anyway, yeah, you know, I've been hearing so much about what's going on in regards to the free beaches. There are certain places or patches which they haven't sort of blocked off where people can still go and enjoy themselves in the sea. Anyway, I need a roof.

I need a roof over my head, says the Mighty Diamonds. Gotta say hi to Deborah and family over there in Parrytown. Great to have you locked in this way. Spread the word. Tell a friend to tell a friend to tell a friend. Say, yo, yo. One station, go on with things. And they're called Sky Radio Jamaica. And we also have a sister station called Sky Radio Jamaica Extra. So spread the word and let people know that we got two stations playing some good music.

tell me what's wrong. In conversation with a young lady, she says, I want to describe you. So she say, just imagine you in a yard and you see either a mango, and you see this mango start to ripe. And you there watch this mango until this mango well ripe, you know. And all you watch this mango can't ripe, you know. And it just coming like, when it ripe, somebody else pick the fruit. You don't get time to taste it. I said, I kill myself with some laugh. People have some talk, trust me. Anyway, thank you. Thank you for that. That sounds like a, you know, a very nice way to describe somebody, you know. Anyway, it's all good.

0: Lloyd Parks, and officially, this is Radio Jamaica. And somebody says, I'm not going to call her name, that person who was talking have lyrics. You feel so? Okay, I hear you.
1: Yo, this is Max Abreeze alongside the main man, Mr. Papa Ray. You run things every time. Pop!

There you have it, Maxi Priest, strolling along. 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Place called Tupoth. Where is it in Jamaica? I know I've heard of it. Where is it? Yes, I'm strolling on. I gotta say hi to all those up there in Tupoth, big up yourself. All those in Denham Town, lodge up yourself. Great to have you in the program. This is how we do, with some great music between 12 noon and, of course, 3 o'clock.

Yep, some people got all the luck, innit? All the luck in the world, while some not have none. Believe in me. Got to say hi to Nadine. Big up yourself. Heading for Jamaica in the next couple of weeks. I hope you enjoy your time up there in Ocho Rios. Also, I'm going to say hi to Patrina, and she's in Dagenham looking to... Oh, go in the kitchen and do some food. Okay, I hear. What you got cooking? You never tell me what you're cooking. No. You need to tell me what you're cooking. No. Definitely. All right, I is nosy like that. Anyway, let's play some tunes.

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Let me be your angel. I want to big up Glennis Palmer. That's Glennis Palmer, who lives in Port Maria. And she wants to pick up all her family globally. She says there are a lot of family in England, as well as there's a lot of family in Jamaica and America. So she wants to pick up all her family around the globe. So that's Glennis Palmer, wants to pick up all the Palmer family around the world.

0: When a Man Loves a Woman. Big tune. Gotta say hi to a young lady, not gonna call her name. She's of course in Dedham Town giving me nothing but joke after joke. And I tell you, when I thought that the lady before gave me a scenario about what she like about me, this one here gone to bed. Trust me on that. Anyway, I'm not gonna say anymore. I'm just gonna do this.
1: I know you're gonna dig this.
2: 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Loud and proud. Interesting and informative.
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7: You see, when people can't use you no more, them are gonna turn around and them are gonna say you're bitter. You see, when people can't abuse you no more, them are gonna say you have unforgiveness. You see, when you start to love yourself, people are gonna say you start acting a way funny. You see, when people can manipulate you and treat you a certain way, them are gonna say you're hype. You see, when you try to move on from one stage to the other stage, some people are gonna say you don't know where you come from. Listen, you can't listen to people. You have to do you. You have to do you. Because some people ain't interested in you unless they are using you. So you have to come to the point when you love you. You see, when you don't tell people and show people how to treat you, then they're going to treat you anyway. If you allow somebody to abuse you, use you, and manipulate you and treat you all kind of weird, how they're going to know your value when you don't show them your value? And again, never lower your standard for being a no crowd, no company, or for be with nobody. Stand upon your footing. Even though you are struggling, you know, that no simple means say you have to settle for every and anything. Set a standard for you. Abide by your standard and just go and cut through. And as you know, a clean and a pure heart, that is all that you require for go through. But at the end of the day, people gonna talk, they're gonna say what they wanna say. It is what it is. You just got to move on. Some will, some won't, but you have to have this attitude. So what?

Jerry Jones, Still Waters. Gotta say a big hi to all those up there in Walthamstone. Got it locked in this way.

Catherine. I gotta say hi to all those in Christiana locked in this way. Stephanie, big up yourself and all your family, the husband and everybody locked in this way. Great to have you in the program. As I keep saying, spread the word. We want it to be the word spread just by you saying, listen, I'm lucky into a station and rare. So we wanted to go on by word of mouth so people can say, yes, how you hear about the station? Word of mouth. All right. We wanted to go global, island wide, not just Jamaica, all over the Caribbean and Europe. Island wide, we want to be heading for eventually. Anyway, Jimmy London, talk to me.

Man, Easy is the title of that one. Gotta say hi to Maureen, somewhere in South London. Big Heidi High goes out to you and, of course, your family. Let's press on. More good music like this and many more.

0: 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And we have to do this.
1: Me remember Sunday in a Jamaica used to smell like rice and peas from Free House down the lane. Radio, I play loud gospel. Somebody a wash car. Bicycle man with ice cream. Pick me a run up and down. And every mother shout the same thing. Wanna take off on the Sunday clothes before the ramping start. Oh no, I go get lick.
2: What do you know? The woman say, boy, you know, them say if you check your prostate. So me say, all right then. I'm going to go, Miss Swan. Nice, like a petite Indian doctor, you know. A nice young lady then, let me say that. Them take some blood from me because them have the blood work. So me say, all right then, go and do the thing, brother. And she has said, boy, them are going to insert, you know, them finger and feel up and down and feel if the prostate, the gland has swell. You understand? For all who don't know about the prostate, brother, sometimes that swell up and push against your pipe will carry out the pee-pee through your hood. You understand what I say? So when that swell up now, it kind of block off the pee-pee hole. It push against it and kind of close. That's why when you have a hose and you squeeze up your hose together and the water come out a little bit, same way. So each time when the pee-pee is like, you have to shake, you know, because all light never really come out. You understand, you know, flow straight like that. You understand, like when you're a young boy or your son or so. So I feel if you see, you know, what size it is and estimate it and so. So I say, all right, no problem. So she say, all right, somebody will be there. So I say to myself, I sit in my room now, she take off my clothes and put on my little gown and sit on my bed and wait. And I say, the lady must go and wash her hand and clean up herself, you know, to come back in, come test the prostate, you know, go insert. You know, me look on her finger, the man, nice petite girl. I say, all right, then, must angle that. Brother, me say no man, to judgment all, you know, people. Mighty God of Daniel. All of a sudden, me no know where this adapter you come from, you know, brother. One big, thick man, you know, brother. You know, the white man were oversized, brother. And one of them man, they come in, you know, brother. And when me look on the wall, the man, I take the one gloves, you know, man. Me no gloves, you know. And then latex gloves, you know. Okay, you know about them things because I'm nursing, you know, do you know. And Miss Venice and all that, you know. Me say the gloves, where the man take them out of the box. Mark XXL. Me blood fire. XXL. Listen, me blood for a dirty man and push on pony and on the tight to go on pony man and in the brother. One of my finger come like one little hood in the brother. And that the man the comfy pushing thing then tied up in the brother. Comfy feel me prostate in the brother. One man will put on one gloves XXL in the brother. Remember in the man. My little rump in the man. Never touch it in the man. You understand me I say? And imagine you are going to feel first time and look out pony man on the sin. Eh? Brother? I'll know none of them not see me to blood. Me never go back for result, brother. Me never go back for result for blood test, brother. Wife, come on, ask, how was it? Me say, all right, I'll know. Then tired for call. Then tired for call.

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There we go, there's the tablets. Good afternoon to all those, of course, in Wattstown. Big up yourself, great to have you in the program, yeah? Definitely.

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My time soon expire. Gonna make way for the next presenter. Hope you've enjoyed the show so far. And I definitely thank you, all of you. Yes, you as well. And you over there. Yeah, you as well. For your input. Let me tell you in this afternoon's, or I should say this morning, or is it afternoon where you are, program. We'll do it again real soon. I'm not out the door yet. Let's play another Delroy.

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Delroy, my time has now expired. Do remember, we are looking for presenters to join our network and help us grow. 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In spreading the word and letting the community and the world know about us. 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Spread the word. And if you know somebody who can present a show, do get in touch. I'm out of here. Take care. Until the next time, keep healthy. Keep looking after yourself as best as possible. Bye for now.

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This is Lady Hot Lips on Sky Radio Jamaica. And I am in association with Love You Like Cook Food Entertainment. So I am playing some beautiful, godly, you know, gospel-y blessing songs today for you, because that's the mood I'm in. I feel like we all need a bit of love from the Lord in our souls. So I just played a Christopher Martin, Goodness of God, that one was called. Let's carry on.

Ah, that's Donna Marie with Bless His Holy Name. Before that, I had George Benton with I'm Next in Line. And on the very top was George Nooks with How Great Thou Art. This is Lady Hot Lips. I am doing a 3-hour beautiful session for you today. Just feeling the spirit of the Lord. I'm just playing some gospel music, some godly music, whatever religion you are. It doesn't matter. We're just having some praises.

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That's Junior English. Welcome, welcome to my show. If you've just joined me, where have you been? This is Lady Hot Lips. I'm doing a blessing series.

That's Judy Mowat with Many Are Called But Few Are Chosen. Prior to that, we had Ja Promise by Claire Angel. What an appropriate name. And on the very top, this went out to Shirley. That was Holy Holy by our Johnny Holt. This is Lady Hot Lips. I'm just playing some good old lovely music, blessed music for you all.

0: 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If your answer is yes, then you're tuned into the right station. Love You Like Cook Food Radio Station. 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
5: The rate of deaths in the Paris region was more than double normal levels during a record-breaking heat wave in June, France's health agency said. A very high excess mortality rate was observed in France between June 22nd and the 28th during the heat wave, Santé Publique France said in a report, recording 3,000 fatalities, 1,565 more deaths than expected. The heat wave in late June that swept across Europe broke all-time temperature records in several countries and caused at least 12,000 excess deaths in nine countries, according to the National Statistics and AFP analysis. France has been hit hard by three heat waves in as many months. In extreme weather, the increase in frequency of which scientists have linked to man-made climate change. The June heat waves would have been virtually impossible without climate change, the World Weather Attribution Group of scientists said. Men in Bermuda looking for a natural boost in the bedroom are being urged to think twice after health officials warn that several sexual enhancement products marketed as herbal remedies were found to contain hidden prescription drugs. The Bermuda Ministry of Health has advised the public to stop using several products sold for erectile dysfunction and sexual performance enhancement after government laboratory tests confirmed they contained one or more prescription-only medications that were not listed on their labels. Health Minister Kim Wilson said the products pose several health risks, particularly for people with underlying medical conditions or those taking other medications. She urged anyone who has purchased the products to stop using them immediately and consult a doctor if they experience any side effects. The affected products are Butterfield's 100% organic men's all-night pill, Butterfield's 100% organic men's black leopard male enhancer honey, and Butterfield's 100% organic electrifying royal energy honey, Butterfield's 100% organic feel-good electrifying gummies. The ministry warned that the possible side effects include prolonged or painful erections requiring emergency treatment, sudden vision or hearing loss, severe drops in blood pressure, serious allergy reactions, heart attack, stroke, and irregular heartbeat. Officials also cautioned consumers about other products sold under the Royal Honey label. Minister of Foreign Affairs and Foreign Trade in Jamaica, Senator Kamina Johnson-Smith, says her ministry has made contact with two of three Jamaican men deported from the United States to Eswatini. However, they have advised that they do not wish to return to Jamaica at this time. Senator Johnson-Smith, in a press release, said the ministry received an official report that the Consulate General of Jamaica at Miami, following a telephone call initiated by one of the men who was accompanied on the call by his attorney, a second Jamaican national subsequently joined the call. During the discussion, the men were reportedly advised of the consular assistance available to them and of the government's readiness to facilitate their return to Jamaica. However, both men reportedly maintained that they do not wish to return to Jamaica. Johnson-Smith further advised that Jamaica's High Commission in Pretoria, South Africa, which is accredited to the Kingdom of Eswatini, is continuing efforts to establish direct contact with the third Jamaican national. Thousands of Caribbean students will no longer complete the traditional school-based assessment, SBA, in most CSEC and CAPE subjects after the Caribbean Examination Council, CXE, announced sweeping changes aimed at protecting the integrity of its exams in the age of artificial intelligence. The reforms announced recently will see the traditional SBA phased out for most non-practical CSEC and CAPE subjects beginning with the 2027 2007 academic year. Instead, students in subjects such as mathematics, English, Caribbean history, social studies, principles of business, and information technology will complete paper 032, an existing alternative assessment conducted under examination conditions. CXC said the changes are intended to strengthen confidence as generative artificial intelligence continues to reshape education.
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Okay, let's recap. What did I play? I played you two Jimmy Cliffs. I played Coming to My Life and Many Rivers to Cross. And on the top here is Morgan Heritage with Down by the River. I am Lady Hot Lips. I'm playing some blessing songs for you today. And I'm feeling great about it. I really hope you're enjoying it.

Let me give you the line number, the studio line number, 07944 637 392. Just want to say hello to the Manchester family, to Denise, to Claudette, to Claudia, to everyone listening on my show.

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here. I played you two D Browns. I played on the top here was God Bless My Soul, and before that it was Count Your Blessings, and then I did an Anthony Cruz, Oh Lord, and a Freddie McGregor, I Pray. This is Lady Hot Lips. I'm doing some blessings today for you all, because we all need it.

Lovely Sanchez with Praying Time, and I did two Lucianos for you. Lord, give I strength, and My God and King. And I played two JJ Born to Sing songs for you, Counting My Blessings and Top of the Mountain. Oh, some beautiful blessings for you all today. This is Lady Hot Lips on Sky Radio Jamaica and Sky Radio Jamaica Extra and in association with Love You Like Cook Food Entertainment. Let's move on with a Judy Mowat.

So love that song. That's George Knox with God Will Take Care of You. And we had Wayne Marshall, Glory to God. And then before that, we had Tony Curtis with I Thank You. And at the very top was Judy Mowat with Lord, I Thank You.

0: Hello everyone, I am Pistol and this is The Buzz.
1: Fellow artists, promoters and fans continue to pay tribute to conscious reggae singer Phantom Moja, whose music reached far beyond Jamaica's shores. The singer, born Owen Moncrief, died on Tuesday, July 14th at the University Hospital of the West Indies after a period of illness. He was 49 years old. Within hours of news of his death emerging, social media was flooded with touching tributes as some of reggae's biggest names reflected on his impact. Singer Etana chose to remember Phantom Moja not with words alone, but with a video capturing him commanding a packed arena. Capleton was somber in his comments. "Give thanks for the life of a true brother, a gifted musician, and a true warrior. Jah knows best. Musical contribution can never be erased, and your works will continue to speak. May the Most High grant strength and comfort to your family, friends, and fans." End quote. Dancehall superstar Shaggy echoed those sentiments in a brief but heartfelt tribute. "We lost one of our reggae soldiers, Walk Good Mabreda. Rest in peace. Condolences to his family." The outpouring continued throughout the day as artists including IKEA, Bugle, and Yaksta, along with promoters such as Best of the Best Festival, joined countless others in celebrating the life and music of the St. Elizabeth-born singer, whose catalog consistently championed spirituality, perseverance, and social consciousness. Trevor Elliott, a music producer who had chart success during the early 1980s with singer Eddie Fitzroy, died in Florida on July 5th. He was 74 years old. His family confirmed his death by posting on social media. Elliott was an employee of the state-run Jamaica Information Service in the late 1970s when he got into music production with his Music Ambassador label. It was during that period he met Eddie Fitzroy. Their partnership was fruitful, producing three big hits for Fitzroy: "The Gun," "Check For You Once," and "Princess Black." Last March, the Palmer Brothers were among 12 reggae stalwarts honored by the Brent City Council for their contribution to the music's development in the United Kingdom. Jeffrey, Harry, and Carlisle were born in Clarendon, Jamaica. They operated a nightclub, real estate agency, and Palmer Records, later Jetstar Records, in the northwest London borough of Arlesden. The latter distributed reggae in the UK for 40 years until Jetstar was sold in 2008. Carlisle, who is in his 80s, accepted the award on behalf of his family. R. Kelly has asked U.S. President Donald Trump to commute his 30-year sentence for sex crimes. The singer, who was found guilty of racketeering, sex trafficking, sexual exploitation of children, kidnapping, and forced labor back in 2021, is not seeking a full pardon, but wants his prison term reduced after making a random request for clemency. The request is currently listed online as a matter that's pending with the White House Office of the Pardon Attorney, but any supporting documents he submitted have not been made public, a White House official told Rolling Stone. Quote, "This appears to be a random submission through the public portal, which anyone can submit an application through. The submission of a pardon request should not be interpreted to mean anything other than an individual has chosen to submit a request. The team that reviews clemency requests at the White House is not tracking this request at this time." Jamaican music has long been the unofficial soundtrack of celebrations around the world, from Olympic victory laps to packed European football stadiums. Dancehall has repeatedly found its way into some of the globe's biggest moments, but with the eyes of billions fixed on the 2026 FIFA World Cup, another unforgettable chapter has been written. As France arrived at the Dallas Stadium in Arlington, Texas, ahead of their highly anticipated semifinal showdown against Spain, the team posted a video of the players making their entrance with DJ Mack's infectious WYFL rhythm instrumental as an audio of choice, a distinctly Jamaican sound now reverberating through football's grandest stage. For Jamaicans, it's a kind of moment that instantly sparks pride. The WYFL rhythm has become one of dancehall's undeniable success stories over the past year. Its infectious bounce, unmistakable energy, and effortless swagger have made it a fixture at parties, clubs, sporting events, and on social media.
0: I am Pistol, and that, my friends, was The Buzz.
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Stanton, Lord give I strength. I love that. Before that, we had XL Black with I Am Blessed. Then we had Berries with Come Down Father. This is Lady Hot Lips. I am doing a blessed show for you all today. That's because that's the mood I'm in. I hope you've been enjoying it. I'm going to give you the studio line number 07944 637 392. This is Sky Radio Jamaica in association with Love You Like Cook Food.

played for you Taurus Riley, and it was called Lion Paw. And then I played Plead My Cause by Junior X. I loved that. And then I had Feelings by Sparky Rugged. Please check out Sparky Rugged songs. They're just lovely. And then Time Is Slipping Away by Freddie McGregor. Now, the music industry, the reggae industry, has been shocked and stunned for the passing of Owen Lennox Moncrief, better known as Fantan Moja. He was born the 5th of August 76 in St. Elizabeth and passed away on the 14th of July 2026 in Kingston. He was only 49. All these artists always pass away quite young. I think they come here to do their job and the Lord takes them away. So his first debut album was Hail the King. Let's listen to some Fantan Moja.

That was Hail the King. I am paying tribute to Fantan Moja from Love You Like Cook Food Entertainment. And on behalf of Sky Radio Jamaica, we send his family and friends our condolences. This is my tribute.

I played for you Jatime, Heavenly Throne, and on the top there was Murderer. I am doing a little tribute to Fantan Moja that suddenly passed away. Our condolences to all his friends and family from Love You Like Cook Food Entertainment and Sky Radio Jamaica.

0: I am featuring Fantan Moja, that sadly passed away. 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
1: Rastafari.

0: doing a feature of Fantan Moja that suddenly passed away. I played Thanks and Praise, Hungry, So Many Problems, and on the top here is The Most High Jah. I'm going to leave you guys until next week with one more song from Fantan Moja. This is Lady Hot Lips. Until the next time.
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0: Well, well, well. It's that time again, people. It is the Love You Like Cook Food Entertainment Show alongside the Sky Radio JA. I've kicked off the show today with Little John, True Confessions. Not for any reason apart from I wanted to hear that song and I wanted everybody else to hear that song. No, nothing strategic or nothing like that. I just thought I want to open the show with Little John, True Confessions. Now, the rest of the show is going to be a little bit different, but the same as what you're used to, of course, you know, because you're used to good music, you're used to hearing entertainment songs and so on and so on. I just want to spread the love for everybody right here on the Love You Like Cook Food Show. We're going to kick it off with some revival and some songs that you know and some songs that you don't know. I've got three rhythms to rhythms this week. I've got a lot of music for you. You're gonna love it. Listen to the first of three singles revival. Then I'm gonna go with another three singles. Then we're gonna kick in with a rhythm to rhythm.
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Meditations. Oh my God, my eyesight's going. A Stranger in Love. And then we had Nikki Thompson. In fact, we had two Nikki Thompson. Lonely for Your Love. And then we had Because I'm Black. And I actually rewind the one Because I'm Black, because I really like the lyrics and the wordings of how we put that song together. But you know what? I'm going to play you a Max Romeo. R.I.P. to Max Romeo.

0: listen, people. Carlton Livingston, making love. What kind of outer order thing that? He said he's making love to his best friend's girl. That's out of order, isn't it? Before that, we had the Silverstones. Actually, 1973, Rock Me In Your Soul. Then we had Max Romeo and the Upsetters, One Step Forward, Two Step Back. We all know that song. So listen, what I'm going to do for you right now is I'm going to start with the first rhythm to rhythm for this show. Listen.
1: Put on the next, put on the next, make tune. Selection 9.

Okay, people, we are still on the Truth and Rights rhythm. The song that just played that you might just hear underneath us right now is Anthony Cruz, People Ballin'. The ballin' for the new music, the good music, the old music, the original thing, the mobile for. Okay, Karabi Kill, Pictures of Selassie, and then we had Spanner Banner, Crush, and Sizzler, Give Jah Thanks. Spelt the thanks with an X, you know. Gotta love that. Okay, we're still on the rhythm, and we've got more.

0: Okay, people. So we've come to the end of that rhythm to rhythm, and we've got another rhythm for you. But before we do that, we're going to give you a quick rundown of the last three of the other rhythm, which was the truth and rights rhythm. Chezik, them a fight we. Before that, we had Chuck Fender, All About the Weed. And of course, people, we do not condone any form of drugs. So, because this is a worldwide show, some shows in the world knows that weed is legal in their country. But there are a few countries that weed is not legal. So please abide by the laws that dictate what's going on in your region of the world. Before that, we had Chopper Chop, Lovely Day. I think it's time to switch rhythms.
1: Love you like Cook Ford.

Frankie Paul, Hot Number. Do you remember the days where guys used to court women by calling them and saying, hi, how are you? And they used to write down the number on a piece of paper. Them times gone. Now there's a, give me your digits. And it's in. Frankie Paul, Hot Number. Then we had George Nooks, There Are The Things. And then Bushman, Fight Upon A Weak Heart. And Luciano, By The Father's Grace. We're still in the hypocrite's rhythm to rhythm section. So, have a listen.

0: part of the show. We are on the Hypocrites Radio. We'll give you a quick rundown of what we've been doing. Leroy Smart, Draw Card, Bunny Wailer, Hypocrite, Lone Ranger, Natty Dread, On The Go, Sizzler, Commandments, Richie Stevenson, Plenty. Oh, Penny For Your Thoughts. We've got one more on the Hypocrite Rhythm, and then we'll see you on the other side.
1: Love you like cook food.

0: 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You don't know, everything's really looking good. Big up the people and play big music for the people. Jamaica, Sizzler, Sizzler. Bang, bang, bang, bang, bang.
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Okay, so look, we're gonna cut that short because I can't believe how long this song is. This song is 9 minutes long. Okay, welcome back to the other side, and I thought I would touch you up with a little bit of Lovers Rock. So we played two Lovers Rock, and we played Michael Prophet, Loving You, and the first Lovers Rock, Brown Sugar, which is on the Lovers Rock label, I'm In Love With A Dreadlocks. Then we played Sonia, Easier To Love. Okay, so as you know, there's no way we can run out of music around here. So we just dig deep into the box and we play songs like this.

Okay. Justin Hines, Jesse Bell, actually one of my favorite tune, you know. Before that, we had Dennis Brown, Praise Without. Oh, man, half of the songs being covered, so I can't see it. Praise Without, Raise. And then Waiting in the Park, the Chanels. And then Junior English, Never We Never. Never win, never lose. Ah, that's it. I spelt lose incorrectly on the computer, trying to save space. Okay. Let's kick it off with an artist that actually resides in the UK right now, but was born in Jamaica.

again, and as we take down Johnny Clark, Everyday Wondering. Before that, we had Claire McLean, Back Together Again, and then Johnny Osborne and The Prophets, Keep the Light. And before that, we had Anthony Johnson, Yahweh there. Like I said, he was born in Jamaica, but he lives in the UK. Now, I think, I'm going to tell you, this is what we're going to do next. We're going to play a rhythm that we all love and know. But we got a lot of them. In fact, I don't think I'm going to squeeze them all in before the end of the show. But listen to the first one.

Okay, so people, listen. We had the Scatterlights, Love Me Forever. And then before that, we had another version of Love Me Forever by Marcia Griffiths. And then we on the same rhythm, Love Me Forever rhythm, Barrington Levy, Superstar Girl. Now, because we are in the middle of our rhythm to rhythm, I have more Love Me Forever songs. Have a listen to this, people.

Before that, we had Brigadier Jerry, Every Man, Our Mere Brethren. And then Sister Carol, she was doing some American Yankee thing. I know a Sister Carol, you know. I think we all know a Sister Carol. Everybody knows at least one Sister Carol. Listen, people, I'm still on the Love Me Forever rhythm, the rhythm to rhythm. Have a listen to this. And by the way, you're on Sky Radio JA, and this is the Love You Like Cook Food Entertainment Show.

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2: From Feature Story News in New York, I'm Mitch McCann with the Week in Review. U.S. President Donald Trump declared the ceasefire with Iran over this week, but says Washington has agreed to continue negotiations as mediators scramble to prevent further escalation. The Wall Street Journal has reported that Israeli intelligence has uncovered a fresh Iranian plot to assassinate the U.S. president, and the New York Times reports that President Trump left the NATO summit in Turkey aboard the older Air Force One rather than the new Qatari-funded aircraft because of security concerns. Jagruti Dave reports from Washington.
3: The US has been saying that Iran has been plotting potentially to kill President Trump in retaliation for the US strikes that killed their military leader Qasem Soleimani in 2020. Now, interestingly, this story also comes at a time where the New York Times has been reporting that President Trump didn't leave Turkey, the NATO summit in Turkey, in the new Qatari Air Force One, but he left in the older version of Air Force One because of security precautions.
2: Iran's new supreme leader, Mojtaba Khamenei, did not appear at the burial of his father, former supreme leader Ayatollah Ali Khamenei, on Thursday, as Pakistan and Qatar work urgently to bring Washington and Tehran back to the negotiating table. The contradictory signals from the White House had left mediators uncertain about the American position. Kate Fisher reports from Washington.
4: On the one hand, you had Donald Trump declaring the ceasefire was over, but also saying that he thinks talks could continue, saying that the US should finish the job, but he doesn't want to return to all-out war. And it's hard to know if this is part of his negotiating tactic to kind of put extra pressure on Tehran, or whether it is just genuinely him being frustrated one minute and then changing his mind the next.
2: Ukraine launched its largest drone attack on Moscow in 2 years this week, with more than 430 drones targeting the Russian capital and surrounding regions. Russia's defense ministry says it intercepted more than 450 drones across the country, while all four of Moscow's major airports imposed temporary flight restrictions during the barrage. The attack came as NATO leaders gathered in Ankara for a summit at which major new military assistance for Ukraine was expected to be pledged. Dasha Chinashova reports from Moscow.
5: The MOD says more than 400 Ukrainian drones were intercepted over different parts of Russia over the course of this past night, most notably in the Rostov region. The air raid sirens were on all night long. In the Taganrog Bay, two tankers have been hit by the Ukrainian drones. They were not carrying any oil, so the authorities say that there was no oil spill in the water as the tankers were heading to the Rostov-on-Don port. We're also hearing about the major attack against the Saratov region. One person got killed there and two others got injured in the Tatarstan regions.
2: Indian Prime Minister Narendra Modi and Australian Prime Minister Anthony Albanese have signed a landmark uranium supply agreement in Melbourne, enabling Australian exports to fuel India's civilian nuclear program. The deal, struck at the third India-Australia annual summit on Thursday, is designed to support New Delhi's ambitious clean energy targets as the country seeks to decarbonize its power sector and heavy industry. The two leaders also signed a joint declaration on defense and security cooperation and announced a new critical minerals corridor. Ishangar reports from New Delhi.
6: The headline has certainly been the uranium supply deal. This is something that's been in the works for more than 10 years now. And this is crucial for India because just last year in 2025, the Indian government set itself a very ambitious target of producing 100 gigawatts of clean energy using nuclear fuel. And this comes at a time when India has been pivoting hard towards sources of energy which are non-polluting.
2: And finally, in the UK, the governing Labour Party and opposition Conservatives and Liberal Democrats say they will not stand in a by-election being triggered by Nigel Farage. The Reform UK leader is resigning as an MP to stand in a by-election in Clacton. He says it's a fight against the establishment and denies any wrongdoing as allegations swirl about his financial arrangements and donors. Foreign Secretary Yvette Cooper said Nigel Farage is having a political tantrum.
7: It's like Nigel Farage has just decided, well, the normal rules in politics that say, do you know what, if you get millions of pounds in donations, you need to declare it because, frankly, everybody needs to know there's not something dodgy going on. They need to know whether or not you know, who it's come from, whether there's any conditions, what is going on, because that is just about the normal rules of politics and it's what the public have a right to know.
2: From Feature Story News in New York, I'm Mitch McCann, and that was The Week in Review. From Feature Story News in New York, I'm Mitch McCann.
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2: Everyone, I am Pistol, and this is your headline news.
3: The rate of deaths in the Paris region was more than double normal levels during a record-breaking heat wave in June, France's health agency said. A very high excess mortality rate was observed in France between June 22nd and the 28th during the heat wave, Santé Publique France said in a report, recording 3,000 fatalities, 1,565 more deaths than expected. The heat wave in late June that swept across Europe broke all-time temperature records in several countries and caused at least 12,000 excess deaths in nine countries, according to the National Statistics and AFP analysis. France has been hit hard by three heat waves in as many months. In extreme weather, the increase in frequency of which scientists have linked to man-made climate change. The June heat waves would have been virtually impossible without climate change, the World Weather Attribution group of scientists said. Men in Bermuda looking for a natural boost in the bedroom are being urged to think twice after health officials warn that several sexual enhancement products marketed as herbal remedies were found to contain hidden prescription drugs. The Bermuda Ministry of Health has advised the public to stop using several products sold for erectile dysfunction and sexual performance enhancement after government laboratory tests confirmed they contained one or more prescription-only medications that were not listed on their labels. Health Minister Kim Wilson said the products pose several health risks, particularly for people with underlying medical conditions or those taking other medications. She urged anyone who has purchased the products to stop using them immediately and consult a doctor if they experience any side effects. The affected products are Butterfield's 100% organic men's all-night pill, Butterfield's 100% organic men's black leopard male enhancer honey, and Butterfield's 100% organic electrifying royal energy honey, Butterfield's 100% organic feel-good electrifying gummies. The ministry warned that the possible side effects include prolonged or painful erections requiring emergency treatment, sudden vision or hearing loss, severe drops in blood pressure, serious allergy reactions, heart attack, stroke, and irregular heartbeat. Officials also cautioned consumers about other products sold under the Royal Honey label. Minister of Foreign Affairs and Foreign Trade in Jamaica, Senator Kamina Johnson-Smith, says her ministry has made contact with two of three Jamaican men deported from the United States to Eswatini. However, they have advised that they do not wish to return to Jamaica at this time. Senator Johnson-Smith, in a press release, said the ministry received an official report that the Consulate General of Jamaica at Miami, following a telephone call initiated by one of the men who was accompanied on the call by his attorney, a second Jamaican national subsequently joined the call. During the discussion, the men were reportedly advised of the consular assistance available to them and of the government's readiness to facilitate their return to Jamaica. However, both men reportedly maintained that they do not wish to return to Jamaica. Johnson Smith further advised that Jamaica's High Commission in Pretoria, South Africa, which is accredited to the Kingdom of Eswatini, is continuing efforts to establish direct contact with the third Jamaican national. Thousands of Caribbean students will no longer complete the traditional school-based assessment, SBA, in most CSEC and CAPE subjects after the Caribbean Examination Council, CXC, announced sweeping changes aimed at protecting the integrity of its exams in the age of artificial intelligence. The reforms announced recently will see the traditional SBA phased out for most non-practical CSEC and CAPE subjects beginning with the 2027 academic year. Instead, students in subjects such as mathematics, English, Caribbean history, social studies, principles of business, and information technology will complete paper 032, an existing alternative assessment conducted under examination conditions. CXC said the changes are intended to strengthen confidence as generative artificial intelligence continues to reshape education.
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0: everyone, I am Pistol, and this is The Buzz.
1: Fellow artists, promoters, and fans continue to pay tribute to conscious reggae singer Phantom Moja, whose music reached far beyond Jamaica's shores. The singer, born Owen Moncrief, died on Tuesday, July 14th at the University Hospital of the West Indies after a period of illness. He was 49 years old. Within hours of news of his death emerging, social media was flooded with touching tributes as some of reggae's biggest names reflected on his impact. Singer Etana chose to remember Phantom Moja not with words alone, but with a video capturing him commanding a packed arena. Capleton was somber in his comments. "Give thanks for the life of a true brother, a gifted musician, and a true warrior. Jah knows best. Musical contribution can never be erased, and your works will continue to speak. May the Most High grant strength and comfort to your family, friends, and fans." End quote. Dancehall superstar Shaggy echoed those sentiments in a brief but heartfelt tribute. "We lost one of our reggae soldiers. Walk good, Mabretta. Rest in peace. Condolences to his family." The outpouring continued throughout the day as artists including IKEA, Bugle, and Yaksta, along with promoters such as Best of the Best Festival, joined countless others in celebrating the life and music of the St. Elizabeth-born singer, whose catalog consistently championed spirituality, perseverance, and social consciousness. Trevor Elliott, a music producer who had chart success during the early 1980s with singer Eddie Fitzroy, died in Florida on July 5th. He was 74 years old. His family confirmed his death by posting on social media. Elliott was an employee of the state-run Jamaica Information Service in the late 1970s when he got into music production with his Music Ambassador label. It was during that period he met Eddie Fitzroy. Their partnership was fruitful, producing three big hits for Fitzroy: "The Gun," "Check For You Once," and "Princess Black." Last March, the Palmer Brothers were among 12 reggae stalwarts honored by the Brent City Council for their contribution to the music's development in the United Kingdom. Jeffrey, Harry, and Carlisle were born in Clarendon, Jamaica. They operated a nightclub, real estate agency, and Palmer Records, later Jetstar Records, in the northwest London borough of Arlesden. The latter distributed reggae in the UK for 40 years until Jetstar was sold in 2008. Carlisle, who is in his 80s, accepted the award on behalf of his family. R. Kelly has asked U.S. President Donald Trump to commute his 30-year sentence for sex crimes. The singer, who was found guilty of racketeering, sex trafficking, sexual exploitation of children, kidnapping, and forced labor back in 2021, is not seeking a full pardon, but wants his prison term reduced after making a random request for clemency. The request is currently listed online as a matter that's pending with the White House Office of the Pardon Attorney, but any support documents he submitted have not been made public, a White House official told Rolling Stone. Quote, "This appears to be a random submission through the public portal, which anyone can submit an application through. The submission of a pardon request should not be interpreted to mean anything other than an individual has chosen to submit a request. The team that reviews clemency requests at the White House is not tracking this request at this time." Jamaican music has long been the unofficial soundtrack of celebrations around the world, from Olympic victory laps to packed European football stadiums. Dancehall has repeatedly found its way into some of the globe's biggest moments, but with the eyes of billions fixed on the 2026 FIFA World Cup, another unforgettable chapter has been written. As France arrived at the Dallas Stadium in Arlington, Texas, ahead of their highly anticipated semifinal showdown against Spain, the team posted a video of the players making their entrance with DJ Mack's infectious WYFL rhythm instrumental as the audio of choice, a distinctly Jamaican sound now reverberating through football's grandest stage. For Jamaicans, it's a kind of moment that instantly sparks pride. The WYFL rhythm has become one of dancehall's undeniable success stories over the past year. Its infectious bounce, unmistakable energy, and effortless swagger have made it a fixture at parties, clubs, sporting events, and on social media.
0: I am Pistol, and that, my friends, was The Buzz. Ah!

0: Let me see now. On a Tuesday night, you've got Holby City, EastEnders, Midsummer Murders, or the Caribbean Renaissance.
1: The Caribbean Renaissance.
0: The Caribbean Renaissance is long established as the number one Tuesday night out anywhere in London. You could rave or just chill and mingle to the sweetest revival, lovers rock and rear grooves. Played by top DJs on weekly rotation from 10 p.m. till late at Porky's, Sternold Avenue, Streatham, SW2, 4PA. And admission is still totally free of charge. 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So tell me, why wait for the weekend when you could get revival every Tuesday?

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1: Gotta say, keep yourself uplifted.
0: Real,
1: until next
0: hurt.
1: Week. Keep
0: That's
1: it
0: love.
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0: From Feature Story News in New York, I'm Mitch McCann with the Week in Review. U.S. President Donald Trump declared the ceasefire with Iran over this week, but says Washington has agreed to continue negotiations as mediators scramble to prevent further escalation. The Wall Street Journal has reported that Israeli intelligence has uncovered a fresh Iranian plot to assassinate the U.S. president, and the New York Times reports that President Trump left the NATO summit in Turkey aboard the older Air Force One rather than the new Qatari-funded aircraft because of security concerns. Jagruti Dave reports from Washington.
1: The U.S. has been saying that Iran has been plotting potentially to kill President Trump in retaliation for the U.S. strikes that killed their military leader Qasem Soleimani in 2020. Now, interestingly, this story also comes at a time where the New York Times has been reporting that President Trump didn't leave Turkey, the NATO summit in Turkey, in the new Qatari Air Force One, but he left in the older version of Air Force One because of security precautions.
0: Iran's new supreme leader, Mojtaba Khamenei, did not appear at the burial of his father, former supreme leader Ayatollah Ali Khamenei, on Thursday, as Pakistan and Qatar work urgently to bring Washington and Tehran back to the negotiating table. The contradictory signals from the White House had left mediators uncertain about the American position. Kate Fisher reports from Washington.
2: On the one hand, you had Donald Trump declaring the ceasefire was over, but also saying that he thinks talks could continue, saying that the U.S. should finish the job, but he doesn't want to return to all-out war. And it's hard to know if this is part of his negotiating tactic to kind of put extra pressure on Tehran, or whether it is just genuinely him being frustrated one minute and then changing his mind the next.
0: Ukraine launched its largest drone attack on Moscow in 2 years this week, with more than 430 drones targeting the Russian capital and surrounding regions. Russia's defense ministry says it intercepted more than 450 drones across the country, while all four of Moscow's major airports imposed temporary flight restrictions during the barrage. The attack came as NATO leaders gathered in Ankara for a summit at which major new military assistance for Ukraine was expected to be pledged. Dasha Chinashova reports from Moscow.
3: The MOD says more than 400 Ukrainian drones were intercepted over different parts of Russia over the course of this past night, most notably in the Rostov region. The air raid sirens were on all night long. In the Taganrog Bay, two tankers have been hit by the Ukrainian drones. They were not carrying any oil, so the authorities say that there was no oil spill in the waters as the tankers were heading to the Rostov-on-Don port. We're also hearing about the major attack against the Saratov region. One person got killed there and two others got injured in the Tatarstan regions.
0: Indian Prime Minister Narendra Modi and Australian Prime Minister Anthony Albanese have signed a landmark uranium supply agreement in Melbourne, enabling Australian exports to fuel India's civilian nuclear program. The deal, struck at the third India-Australia annual summit on Thursday, is designed to support New Delhi's ambitious clean energy targets as the country seeks to decarbonize its power sector and heavy industry. The two leaders also signed a joint declaration on defense and security cooperation and announced a new critical minerals corridor. Ishan Garg reports from New Delhi.
4: The headline has certainly been the uranium supply deal. This is something that's been in the works for more than 10 years now. And this is crucial for India because just last year in 2025, the Indian government set itself a very ambitious target of producing 100 gigawatts of clean energy using nuclear fuel. And this comes at a time when India has been pivoting hard towards sources of energy which are non-polluting.
0: And finally, in the UK, the governing Labour Party and opposition Conservatives and Liberal Democrats say they will not stand in a by-election being triggered by Nigel Farage. The Reform UK leader is resigning as an MP to stand in a by-election in Clacton. He says it's a fight against the establishment and denies any wrongdoing as allegations swirl about his financial arrangements and donors. Foreign Secretary Yvette Cooper said Nigel Farage is having a political tantrum.
5: It's like Nigel Farage has just decided, well, the normal rules in politics that say, do you know what, if you get millions of pounds in donations, you need to declare it because, frankly, everybody needs to know there's not something dodgy going on. They need to know whether or not, you know, who it's come from, whether there's any conditions, what is going on, because that is just about the normal rules of politics and it's what the public have a right to know.
0: From Feature Story News in New York, I'm Mitch McCann, and that was The Week in Review. From Feature Story News in New York, I'm Mitch McCann with the Weekend Review. U.S. President Donald Trump.
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17: 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I love it. I love it. I love it. I love it. I love it. I love it.

0: Hold on. Let me see now. On a Tuesday night, you've got Holby City, EastEnders, Midsummer Murders, or the Caribbean Renaissance.
1: The Caribbean Renaissance.
0: The Caribbean Renaissance is long established as the number one Tuesday night out anywhere in London. You could rave or just chill and mingle to the sweetest revival, lovers rock and rear grooves. Played by top DJs on weekly rotation. From 10 p.m. till late at Porky's, Sternold Avenue, Streatham, SW2, 4PA. And admission is still totally free of charge. 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So tell me, why wait for the weekend when you could get revival every Tuesday night at Porky's?
1: Caribbean Renaissance.

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I just finished signing your name. My friends would all be surprised if they knew I was playing this game. I'll pretend it's a special delivery, and just to give me a hint, I'll use your favorite color, smeared with your favorite scent. I know you think that I'm crazy, but I can't lose what have I left. So I've decided to write this letter and send it to myself. So to make my story short, in the mailbox I will place this letter that I wrote.

0: the undisputed champion of the dance hall, Selector Super C, in a class by himself. He keep killing champions out. Take it away.
1: Ate! Super C, I like the place. Some boy in Finosa, so the thing set out a busy this.
2: Yo. 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
1: Squeeze that white
3: champion.
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We're going to do some tribute to Carol and Ting. 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

0: Well, I like that. 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
0: Big up all the man who bring out a lady tonight. 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

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Now I'm on name.

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We are suffering a little technical around here, but don't watch that. We move on. Voice of the man called Calvin Richardson, a thing called. So warm.

Voice of Calvin Richardson, the original writer, singer, and composer. In a Robert Dove style. Reaching out to all kings and queens. Good night.